0: We have heard music of Richard Strauss, the Sonata in E-flat major, Opus 18, performed by violinist Chao Wenluo and pianist Malivia Raharjo. Chao Wenluo, a 25-year-old violinist from China, playing music that Richard Strauss wrote at the age of 23, and which, Ivan Chan, you reminded me, just it was at that moment that he was falling in love with the woman who would become his wife.
1: Yeah. And sounds like a love poem.
0: It sounds like that, doesn't it? I was grateful for your reminder of that, because this does remind me of, for example, Don Juan, written at around the same time. So that sort of phase of Strauss's career and life at that point. And, you know, I have to confess, although the second movement does have the label improvisation, it really didn't sound like the improvisation we know from jazz.
1: Yeah. But, you know, it's just hard.

0: aren't talking.
1: Yeah.
0: So it's,
1: yes, his heart talking.
0: It's just a lot of surging and searching and all that kind of, emotions that that one can,
1: But on the technical side, you pointed out something that's challenging for ensemble work, and that is he's holding long notes there.
0: Well, a lot of times that's, they take turns doing that kind of stuff.
1: And,
0: the long notes actually can mean a lot.
1: That's fascinating. Well, next on Chao Wenluo's program is the commissioned work for the violin competition, the Rhapsody No. 3 by American composer Jesse Montgomery.

0: That was Chao Wen Liao on the violin, performing Jesse Montgomery's Rhapsody No. 3. Brand new piece.
1: Yeah. The commissioned work, for the 12th Quadrennial International Violin Competition of Indianapolis. We were able to witness the performances of several violinists before the composer herself, and saw them gesture to the audience after their playing of this music. It's subtitled The White Rabbit, and it contains many of the techniques that Jesse Montgomery first encountered while studying the violin with Ann Setzer, one of the dedicatees of the work. And so certainly a way to look back at the techniques that she learned. I thought it was a really honest thing on her part in a radio interview a couple of days ago to say that she never would have been eligible to compete in Indianapolis, but she was honored to be able to write music for this competition. We'll hear music now of Pablo de Sarasate, based on themes of Georges Bizet from the opera Carmen. It's the Carmen Fantasy, Chao Wen Luo returning to the stage, and this time we'll also hear pianist Malivia Rahardjo.

0: The Carmen Fantasy, music of Pablo de Sarasate, based on themes from Georges Bizet's famous opera. You've heard a performance by 25-year-old Chinese violinist Chao Wenluo with pianist Melivia Raharjo, bringing to a conclusion his portion of the semifinal rounds of the International Violin Competition of Indianapolis, the 12th quadrennial Indianapolis. And it's certainly thrilling to hear that music.
1: Yeah, absolutely. Reminds me of the Indy 500.
0: Yes, yes indeed, Ivan Chan. And in the course of these semifinal rounds, we will hear three different spins on Carmen.
1: Yeah.
0: And we've heard two of them already.
1: That's right. I think there's a Hubei version coming up.
0: Yes, we've heard one by Franz Waxman and this one by Sarasate. And then still to come, it's the Hubei.
1: Yeah,
0: Fantasy on Carmen. So we have some time before our 9 p.m. recital. Ye Yong Jenny Jin is coming up. Right now, though, something you had said earlier, Ivan, reminded me of something. You said that that music of Strauss was written at the time that he was falling in love with a woman who would become his wife. It made me think of David Ludwig, an American composer whose wife happens to be Bella Ristova of our jury. She is also a 2006 laureate of the International Violin Competition of Indianapolis, and David Ludwig wrote this music for her as a wedding present. It features a lot of the Eastern European dances that are in both of their backgrounds, because that's where their roots are. We'll hear Bella Ristova as soloist, of course, with the Buffalo Philharmonic and conductor Joanne Folletta.

0: My apologies. We do have to say farewell to that music of David Ludwig, the soloist, his wife, Bela Ristova. You heard the concerto from 2015, also the Buffalo Philharmonic with conductor Joanne Folletta. It's the International Violin Competition of Indianapolis, where Bela Ristova is a member of the jury. And Ivan Chan, we're getting ready to hear our next semifinalist. The last one we'll hear tonight, Yeyong Jenny Jin is her name. She'll be joined by pianist Rohan Da Silva in Music of Beethoven in just a moment. She began playing the violin when she was 2 years old. She's the first prize and chamber music prize winner of the 2023 Michael Hill International Violin Competition. Also a silver medalist in the Zhuhai International Competition and the Stuhlberg International String Competition. She performs on a violin by Giovanni Battista Guadagnini, Piacenza, circa 1746 to 1748.
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0: To her because of benefactors.
2: Right. And, you know, I mean, because, well, it takes... It takes a really a master to make the violin sing, too. I mean, it gives the player a lot of possibilities, but, you know.
0: That's right.
2: I remember there's a quote from Yasha Heifetz. Someone commented on, you know, how wonderful his violin sounded after the performance, and he looked at his violin and said, "I don't hear anything." Something like that.
0: Well, I love that there's a Zen quality to that joke too. It's if a bow does not go across a string, does anyone hear a violin, really? So there's music of Beethoven in just a moment. The dramatic sonata number 7 in C minor. We'll also hear the A major sonata of Brahms, his sonata number 2, the commissioned work, the Rhapsody number 3 of Jesse Montgomery. And to close, the goblins pay a visit. It's La Ronde des Lutins, music of Alberto Bazzini. To conclude, Bazzini was a violin virtuoso and then became a teacher and happened to teach some very famous opera composers, including Giacomo Puccini and Alfredo Catalani. So his legacy, perhaps, in all sorts of areas in classical music, although most people who know of his name know of this one piece,
2: that's right.
0: A character piece. So, and certainly an approach that's been taken many times to finish up with a brilliant piece of virtuosic music to conclude. Yeyong Jenny Jin coming to the stage now, 23-year-old South Korean violinist, joined by Rohan Da Silva, and we'll hear music of Beethoven, the Sonata No. 7 in C minor from the International Violin Competition of Indianapolis.

0: to me, it feels like a very typical adagio, but there's something about it. I'd love it if you could explain as quickly as you could.
1: When I was studying this piece, basically, I wasn't really thinking about that part of it. I was just playing, let's play as beautifully as possible.
0: Yeah.
1: And after a while, it's like, it's not really going anywhere.
0: Yeah.
1: It seemed to be, I've lost the engine or something like that.
0: Uh-huh.
1: And then, Felix Gallimier, who was one of my, great mentors, pointed that out to me.
0: Yeah. Like,
1: this thing isn't.
0: It's in cut time. Like, and so feel it in too, huh?
1: And he
0: didn't
1: say anything else. He just didn't say anything.
0: Oh, really? Gave you something to think about, though. Indeed. Yeah. Indeed. Well, next we'll hear Yeongong Jenny Jin perform the commissioned work for the 12th Quadrennial Indianapolis. It's the Rhapsody No. 3 for solo violin, subtitled The White Rabbit, music of American composer Jesse Montgomery.

0: So, we have our final Rhapsody number 3 by Jesse Montgomery today, just performed by Ye Young, Jenny Jin.
1: I noticed at the final string crossing, I pointed this out before, that it's marked staccato. She brought that staccato out, I thought. Was that just my imagination?
0: I it's very distinctive performances we've heard so far.
1: Yeah.
0: You know, really, really, you know, really spans the entire, you know. Well, we still have 4 more left.
1: yeah, that's right. We'll see
0: it's
1: what
0: very,
1: other
0: very, very interesting. Almost sounds like a different piece in I mean, some more than others in their hands.
1: Yeah.
0: Know, like some are deeply probing and, you know, kind of on the very serious side.
1: Yeah,
0: and some
1: yeah.
0: more ethereal. And,
1: right. That's
0: interesting.
1: Right.
0: Interesting.
1: That's right. So Ye Young, Jenny Jin, returning to the stage now. She is joined by Rohan De Silva, and we'll hear music of Brahms from the year 1886, composed in an idyllic location in Switzerland. It's the Sonata No. 2 in A major for violin and piano.

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1: Violinist performing that music with

0: Rohan De Silva. Ivan Chan, some music here that I think allows the audience to perhaps kick back a little bit and enjoy this lyricism. You think?
1: Good point. He was on summer vacation when he wrote that.
0: Yes, it is known as the Tun Sonata. Also the Meistersinger Sonata because of a similarity between the primary theme of the first movement and a famous melody from Wagner's opera, Die Meistersinger von Nürnberg. In just a moment, Yeyong Jenny Jin will return to the stage to perform along with Rohan De Silva music of Antonio Bazzini, a virtuosic piece, a showpiece called The Goblin's Round Dance, La Ronde des Lutins, the single most famous piece of Bazzini.

0: Jin, Jenny Jin, violin, and of course Rohan De Silva on the piano, bringing to us Dance of the Goblins by Bazzini.
1: Yes, Antonio Bazzini's Ronde des Lutins, the Dance of the Goblins, as that is translated. I once got into a discussion with a coworker. He thought that it didn't sound very goblin-y. And so I was reading all the translations of Lutin, and it does also translate to elf, but a mischievous.
0: If you play it, it's going to feel feel like you're dealing with goblins.
1: Oh, right.
0: Very specialized things, but we've heard good point. We've heard quite a few, been visited by quite a few,
1: goblins,
0: elf kings, and now it's the goblins. So
1: yes.
0: Have a good night, everyone. Sweet dreams.
1: Sweet dreams. You actually pointed out that in some ways Mr. Bazzini was being rather mischievous, like an elf or maybe even a goblin. Like there's at one point. The single note is repeated four times, but four different strings.
0: Yeah, and it comes back down in reverse order.
1: Very challenging.
0: And that down, down, down, up bowing, to us violin nerds, it's like, whoa.
1: You work on that for months, I'm sure. Yeyoung Jenny Jin, a 23-year-old South Korean violinist, bringing to a close this evening's presentation as part of the semifinal rounds of the International Violin Competition. Maybe a little more mischief is in order, huh? We have some bluegrass music. I've chosen a couple of excerpts from a recording made by violinist Tessa Lark, a past laureate here at the International Violin Competition. She's joined by double bassist Michael Thurber in selections from their album Invention. We'll hear Wooden Soldier, and after that, if time allows, Cedar and Sage, and finally, Weathervane. It's Tessa Lark and Michael Thurber performing.

0: And unfortunately, we do have to bow out of this music until we meet again. That's actually what it's called. It's from a recording by violinist Tessa Lark, a past silver medalist here at the International Violin Competition of Indianapolis in 2006, in fact. And before that, you also heard Weather Vane. And finally, Wooden Soldier. That was actually the beginning of the set. Excerpts from a recording there by violinist Tessa Lark. She was joined by Michael Thurber in a suite of pieces with a bluegrass style, many of them, of course, original compositions. I'm Michael Toulouse, and I do thank you for joining me in this coverage of the International Violin Competition of Indianapolis.
1: This portion of the International Violin Competition of Indianapolis Quadrennial Competition has been presented by WICR, and we would like to thank IVCI's Executive Director Glenn Kwok and Director of Communications and Artist Placement Zach French for partnering with us to bring you live broadcasts of the concerts and recitals of this 12th IVCI Quadrennial Competition.

0: The Irish Descendants there, the band formed in 1990 in St. John's, Newfoundland, from the remains of two bands, Irish Coffee and the Descendants. The members were all actual Irish descendants and all worked in the fishing industry. Since then, the band has performed more than 8,000 shows and released 18 albums. We went to their second album, Look to the Sea, and we heard Go to Sea No More. Before the Irish Descendants, we had Batouche Collective, featuring our old friends Maxim and Jarvis Cormier. And Max and Jarvis will be performing at Celtic Colors this year, as well as the Irish Descendants. From that album, we heard Jerry Reels. If you're new to Celtic Colors, let me tell you what it's about. Over 9 days, the festival puts on about 45 concerts all over Cape Breton Island, along with a few hundred workshops, cultural events, and community dinners. Far from being a showcase for Cape Breton artists, the festival attracts performers from elsewhere in Canada, along with Ireland, Scotland, the U.S., and Europe. Since the beginning of our program, we've had chats with Celtic Colors' various artistic directors about the festival lineup, and the newest artistic director is our old friend Wendy McIsaac. I had the chance to chat with Wendy, and here's what she had to say. Well, first of all, welcome back to our humble airwaves. It's been 11 years since your last visit.
1: Thanks. It's good to be back. I don't even know what I was doing 11 years ago.
0: Well, we know what you're doing now, and allow me to congratulate you belatedly on becoming the Celtic Colors Artistic Director.
1: Yes, thank you very much. Myself and Shauna Walters have taken on the role for this year and foreseeable future. We'll see how it goes. Like, this is the 30th year at the festival, so we'll see if people think we did an all right job.
0: Well, I have to say the lineup looks very imposing as always.
1: Thank you. Yeah, we're pretty happy with it, that's for sure.
0: So was there any sort of theme that you employed in creating this year's lineup?
1: Well, because it's the 30th, we definitely kept that in mind. So I think the first thing that we did was to go back to the first year from 1997 and see, number one, who's still with us, because 30 years is a long time, and number two, who might be willing to come back after all that time. So we were successful in having some acts come back for sure that were there the first year, which is pretty exciting, but we also wanted to make sure that we're moving forward and making sure we have some younger acts. And one thing that Shauna and I are both trying to do is make it so that when you come to a show at the festival, you're not seeing just small snippets of the acts. We're trying to make sure that acts are getting a good amount of time in. So we've changed a lot of shows to having two-act format rather than three or four. So we're just going to see how that goes. But that's something we've heard over the years. People have said, like, I really wish I could have seen more of so-and-so. So I only saw them for 13 minutes. And it's just hard to please everyone because that might not have been someone else's favorite band. But we're trying to kind of make it so that people are getting a good amount of stage time.
0: So one of the things that's always wonderful is some of the first-time acts.
1: Okay, so we have a group of gals from the Boston area called the Scottish Fish. So they are five young gals. They've just worked really hard together to work out a lot of new arrangements, and they have great energy. They're all in their early 20s, and they sound amazing. Four of them play the fiddle, and then one gal plays the piano, and she also plays cello. They bring such good energy, and so this is what we're trying to do. Like, Celtic Colors has always had such great energy, and we're wanting to make sure that that's keeping moving in the right direction with having lots of young people come, and young people bring energy better than people like my age. So we're going to rely on folks like Scottish Fish to help us with that. We have two different groups. One of them is a group from Scotland, from the Plockton School of Music. So they're coming over with Mike Vass, who's part of the Unusual Suspects show. And Mike and Myrid Green, we're doing a show in Judick on Monday, October 12th. And that's typically like a fiddle heavy show. And so this year it's called In Good Hands. And we have Mike Vass and Myrid Green with their group of students from Plockton in Scotland. We have Daniel Lapp coming from British Columbia with the British Columbia Fiddle Orchestra. So he's bringing a dozen students. And then we have

0: of a group of their own. So Rachel Davis and Darren McMullen from the supergroup COIG, they're going to be working with a group that we've named the Gaelic College Ensemble. So they're going to be working with, I believe there's seven of them. And so that's going to be three parts to that show in Jodic, and it's just going to be great fun. I'm going to be emceeing, and I'm going to be cooking food, and I'm going to be helping stage manage along with Margie Beaton. She's been really involved with this Gaelic College Ensemble. So there's going to be, I think, 28 teenagers in the show. So there's a few tickets left for that show. So it's going to be so much fun. So that's some of the younger elements of the festival. Going back to the 1997, we do actually have a couple of bands. One of them is a band that hasn't played together for a very long time. But last year I reached out to Liz Doherty to see if the Bumblebees, if they would be up for performing. And Liz said, okay, let me just check it out. Guess what? They're coming back this year. So that was a band that had the most amazing energy 30 years ago. So we're going to have to see if they can come through this year and have that same energy. They're just the best. Another band that's coming is a band from Quebec. It's Le Bruit Court d'Anleville, and it's Lisa Orenstein and André Marchand. André was here in the first year, and so he's coming back with this band, Le Bruit Court d'Anleville. So that's pretty exciting. And of course, a ton of our own musicians who were around back in the day. Barry Shears is a piper who was at the very first Piping Gaelic. He's going to be performing at the Piper's Gaelic this year. So we're trying to tie in a lot of things like that. Also having some great visitors. Liz Carroll was someone I really wanted to bring back because she's such a festival favorite. She's been here I don't know how many times. Jake Charon is going to be performing with Liz. I can't wait to see that. I cannot wait. We actually have a show, it's in Bedeck, and it's a group of gals playing in that show, and Jake, he's the token male, and one of the groups in that show is called Laura Cortese and the Dance Cards, and so I decided to call that show Playing with the Queen of Hearts, since we already had the cards in there, and Liz Carroll can definitely be the Queen of Hearts for that show, I think.
1: So, will there be a live stream this year?
0: Yes, there will. Yep. So every night from the very first night, October 9th, all the way through the last night, October 17th. So the 9th and the 17th will be the live stream from the opening and the closing. And then there's a show every night in between. So there will be lots to catch online. We do have close to 300 outreach events every year. And those can be anything from a meal or a quilt show or workshops. There's all kinds of things. And all of those events are actually on the Celtic Colors website. And that is Celtic-Colors, and that's with a U.com. And so there's a great chance to check out all of those outreach events as well as our scheduled concerts. And a really neat thing we have going on this year is if you click on a show that you're going to go to, and if there's a meal close by, at the end of your purchase, it'll say, would you like this add-on? And it'll tell you that there is a community meal close by. Because once in a while when you come to Celtic Colors, if you don't know the lay of the land in Cape Breton, you might show up at a show and think you're going to have a supper close by, and the nearest place to have supper is 40 minutes. So it is really great to have these add-on meals because you buy a ticket, you're guaranteed to get that meal. So those are great things to have the option of. It's just a great, great lineup. I'm excited for everyone that's coming.
1: Wendy, thanks so much for taking the time to be with us here today. We're certainly looking forward to another great festival.
0: It'll be great to see you.
1: And keep doing what you're doing.
0: Thank you, Dave.
2: My conversation with Wendy McIsaac, Celtic Colors Artistic Director, about some of the doings at this year's event, which runs from October 9th to the 17th. Let's continue on with two more performers, one from Cape Breton and the other from away. First up is James McLean, the guitarist from East Lake Ainslie, who caused a stir with his 2018 self-titled debut. We'll hear a trio of traditional tunes, St. Elmo, Golden Eagle, and Walker Street. From there, we'll hear from Neil Perlman from the U.S. and Kevin Henderson from Shetland, right after James McLean and Walker Street on the Kitchen Party Kaylee.

We're hearing artists performing at this year's Celtic Colors Festival, and we just had the duo of Neil Perlman from the U.S. on piano and fiddler Kevin Henderson from Shetland. We'll hear Neil during this preview with Pine Tree Flyers and Farson, while Kevin has a long history with Boys of the Loch, Fiddler's Bid, and many others. Kevin and Neil teamed up for a 2020 duo album called Burden Lake, and from that, we had a pair of Neil's originals, Gas Station Raptors and the Stratomatic King. Before that, we had Cape Breton guitarist James McLean, who we'll also hear with Jason Roach and Kyle McDonald as Good Crowd. We went to James's 2018 self-titled solo debut, and we heard a medley of St. Elmo, Golden Eagle, and Walker Street. We'll hear another pair of duos now who are soon to grace the various stages of the 2026 Celtic Colors Festival. First up, we'll have Dawn and Margie Beaton, the fiddling sisters and dancers who, with the help of the Cape Breton Festival Drivers Association's Big Sampy Award, made their first album, A Taste of Gaelic, in 2008. This is, I should say, the first but not the last mention of the Big Sampy Award during this Celtic Colors preview. We'll hear a sprawling medley of the Honorable Miss Elizabeth Campbell March, Three Strathspeys, Kilravock, The Red, and Mabu Coal Mines, and then four reels. Alexander Laidlaw Wood, On the Sly, Angus Allen Gillis, and Senators. We'll follow that with a rarity from Donnie Campbell and Buddy McDonald, right after Dawn and Margie Beaton, on the Kitchen Party Kaylee.

That was Donnie Campbell and Buddy McDonald, both Cape Breton music lifers who will once again appear at this year's fest. We heard Thick O' Fog from their extremely rare album, Donnie and Buddy at the Gaelic College. It's so rare that the copy I own is the only one I've ever seen. Before that, we had a mighty medley from Dawn and Margie Beaton and their 2008 album, A Taste of Gaelic. If Dawn's name sounds familiar, it's because of our annual visits with her when she was Celtic Colors Artistic Director, while Margie works in a variety of capacities at the aforesaid Gaelic College. As you know, we've been featuring music from artists appearing at this year's Celtic Colors, the 30th, and if you want more information about the festival, including how to listen to the nightly live stream, you can visit Celtic-COLORS.com for more info. We've time for one more block before the finale, and we'll hear from our friend Heather McIsaac, the piper, whistle player, and composer from Antigonish, Nova Scotia, whose debut all-original album, The Moon's Daughter, was one of my favorites from 2025. We focused on Heather's piping, and with good reason, but we'll hear her now on whistle on Big Barn, Little Farm, Jig to Slip, and The Lady's Bench. From there, we'll have a wild set from The Unusual Suspects, which I'll tell you about on the other side. First, here's Heather McIsaac on The Kitchen Party, Kaylee.

That was The Unusual Suspects, a 16-piece Scottish band anchored by Karina Dawn on harp, Dave Milligan on keys, and Mairead Green on accordion. And they'll be supplemented by Mike Vass on fiddle and a whole host of Cape Breton musicians when they perform as The Unusual Suspects of Celtic Colors at this year's event. We went to their 2012 album, Big Like This, and we heard Pressed for Time, Hull's Reel, and St. Kilda Wedding. Before The Unusual Suspects, we had our friend Heather McIsaac on whistle on a medley of Big Barn, Little Farm, Jig to Slip, and The Lady's Bench from her all-original 2025 debut album, The Moon's Daughter. We're getting near the end of our show for today. I hope you've enjoyed our time together, and I look forward to having you join us again next week. Reach us by email at kitchenpartykaylee, that's all one word, and Kaylee is C-E-I-L-I-D-H, @gmail.com, or through our Facebook page. 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For our final track this week, we'll hear Leaving St. Kilda from Mike Vass. Until next time, I am your host, Dave Baghdad, and I thank you for listening. We'll see you here again next Sunday at 10 p.m. Slán ogat.

0: 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We hope that you'll join us again next Sunday at 10 p.m. The Kitchen Party Kaylee is written, produced, and hosted by Dave Bagdad and was recorded at EMAS Studios in Indianapolis. The Kitchen Party Kaylee is a Fortnite production. 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

Music by Christopher Theofanidis. It was pianist Christopher Atzinger. Pulling the curtain down on another weekend, the final weekend of September. Good evening, I'm Ward Jacobson, delighted to have your company here for listener-supported classical music. Beethoven was at the very end of his life when he wrote his A minor quartet. It was composed in 1825, just a couple of years before Beethoven's death. And by then he had finished with his concertos, his symphonies, and his piano sonatas, and he chose to focus solely on writing for a string quartet. Now remember, Beethoven started losing his hearing in 1796. He hadn't heard a sound in years. This is the string quartet number 15, opus 132. It's the Takash Quartet.

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That was opening. The first movement of Philip Glass's chamber work, Glassworks, from 1981. Remember the Sony Walkman? Yeah, I do. Well, back then, it was the composer's attempt to create what he called a more pop-oriented, Walkman-suitable work. And we heard it performed there by Angèle Dubois, playing violin with La Pietà. I'm Ward Jacobson. Thanks so much for listening.

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1: A mystical seabird comes back to life as an ethereal woman to confront a man who threw stones at her when she was in bird form. It's banned. They see goddess and fairy queen in Irish mythology. Inevitably, she gets this dude to travel with her to an otherworldly island and enlists him to help her in a battle. This music does not tell this tale. Instead, composer Arnold Bach simply wanted to evoke the image of the sea, where you would find Fans Island. You and I will travel there together later this hour. I'm Melanie Renata. I'm so glad you're here. This is Music Through the Night.

A dreamlike nocturne mixed with dance-like rhythms? Perhaps it doesn't sound that risky today, but in 1846, that was a pretty bold move. In fact, it took about a century for this piece of music to really take off. Chopin's Polonaise Fantasy in A-flat major, a work ahead of its time. Here's pianist Stanislav Bunin.

pianist Stanislav Bunin sharing a wistful and triumphant journey, Chopin's Polonaise Fantasy in E flat major. You're listening to Music Through the Night. I'm Melanie Renata, and together you and I journey into a musical garden in just a moment.

This tone poem will cake you in Celtic culture. Music by 20th century English composer Arnold Bax. It's called The Garden of Fand, performed by the Ulster Orchestra. Bryden Thompson at the podium.

Can you believe that was first conceived as a piano score? The Ulster Orchestra there with a tone poem based on Irish legend, The Garden of Fand, by English composer Arnold Bax. 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I'm Melanie Renata with a gem of a piece here by composer Ernest Bloch, his Concerto Grosso No. 2, performed by the Amadeus Chamber Orchestra. 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

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Ernest Bloch's Concerto Grosso No. 2. Agnieszka Dukszmal conducting the Amadeus Chamber Orchestra.

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1: This music whispers untold stories of French composer Charlotte Sully. Her life was steeped in creativity.

a love that shaped her art, and a legacy nearly forgotten. This work from her, called Sentimental Story, is veiled in mystery. Musical themes for a film that never came to be. A suite rediscovered decades after her death. You'll get to wander through this cinematic love story that never was with this work later this hour. I'm Melanie Renata. This is Music Through the Night.

The hour begins with a rare treat. While it was a rare treat at the time, Severio Mercadante was playing around with music for the flute during a time when operas were booming. And he did become a pretty big name in the world of operas, but he also gifted audiences 7 flute concertos. His first he crafted when he was just 18. It's performed for you here by the English Chamber Orchestra and flutist Jean-Pierre Rampal.

The flute shown off its range, Jean-Pierre Rempal fluttering about with the English Chamber Orchestra, the Flute Concerto No. 1 in E by Saverio Mercadante. I'm Melanie Renata with a sentimentally cinematic sound in just a moment. 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

These four short movements were meant to build a cinematic world, a sentimental story by French composer Charlotte Soey. It opens with a meeting on the banks of a stream, followed by flirtation and then sudden absence, and concludes with forgetfulness of the whole romance. Here's the National Orchestra of Avignon-Provence.

The cinematic charm of that work brought to life there by the National Orchestra of Avignon, Provence. The Sentimental Story by Charlotte Zoe. I'm Melanie Renata. You're listening to Music Through the Night. Did you know that Haydn and Mozart, they weren't just colleagues. They were pretty close friends. They liked each other. They'd spend hours together playing music and trading ideas, and that friendship left its mark. When you listen closely to, say, Haydn's 89th Symphony, you may actually hear Mozart's influence woven into the fabric. That work's shared with you here by the Philharmonia Hungarica.

a work from the father of the symphony, one that has just a dash of Mozartian influence, Haydn's 89th Symphony in F major, Antal Doráty conducting the Philharmonia Hungarica.

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1: Sure, J.S. Bach wrote music for religious purposes, but he also had a deep fascination with dance. One that ran deeper than just social enjoyment. He saw dance as a vehicle for profound, even spiritual expression. And he found ways to weave that spiritual expression into his music, especially when he took a job in a small German town, where he had the musical freedom to experiment, the freedom to make his music dance. And this cello suite sure dances. It's coming up later this hour. I'm Melanie Renata. And

When Hector Villa-Lobos was little, his very cool auntie gave him some Bach preludes and fugues. And as his musical mind matured, he played around with Bach's style and technique, merged it with his Brazilian heart, and crafted 9 suites that became some of his best-known work, his Bachianas Brasileiras. Here, Trio Concertante shares just a small sampling.

with Brazil in his bones and Bach in his ears, Héctor Villa-Lobos crafted music like that. The aria from his fifth Bachianus Brasileiras in C major. I'm Melanie Renata. Glad to be with you here for some music through the night. It took decades and multiple composers to bring this work to life. Alexander Glazunov's Ninth Symphony in D minor, performed here by the Moscow Symphony.

a single symphonic fragment from Glazunov, sketched for piano and then set aside, kept safe, and after Glazunov died, it was finally orchestrated nearly 20 years later. Glazunov's Ninth Symphony in D minor, performed there by the Moscow Symphony. This is Music Through the Night. I'm Melanie Renata, with music for a play about love and loss in just a moment.

You're in for something soft, serene, and a little haunting. Gabriel Fauré's Pelléas and Mélisande Suite, performed here by the Frankfurt Radio Symphony.

quiet longing pouring from the Frankfurt Radio Symphony, Paavo Järvi conducting, Gabrielle Fauré's Pelléas and Mélisande Suite. Hey there, I'm Melanie Renata. You're listening to Music Through the Night. And did you know that J.S. Bach loved to dance? He considered it spiritual, in a way, and he often infused his music with the sort of movement that makes your spirit happy. You'll feel it here in his cello suite number 3 in C, performed by cellist Yo-Yo Ma.

What a workout for cellist Yo-Yo Ma. 20 minutes of dancing, dramatic joy in Jazz Box, third cello suite in C. Tonight's classical music is supported by Baird. 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
1: When Beethoven composed his Second Symphony, he was at one of the lowest points of his life. The despair of losing his hearing was all-consuming. Yet from that darkness emerged a work that burst with optimism, humor, and defiance. His Second Symphony. It's a bold celebration of life. A declaration that he was choosing to persevere. This charming and energetic work is on the way. I'm Melanie Renata, and this is Music Through the Night.

The fertility journey is not always fun. And from all accounts, pregnancy is its own beast. When composer Clara Schumann was pregnant with her fourth child, she couldn't tour. But she had to get her creative energy out somehow. So in her very rare, precious free time, she composed works like this. Her piano sonata in G minor. Here's pianist Iseta Kanamason.

In infusion of energy in the dark of the night, pianist Isetta Cunnamason with Clara Schumann's Piano Sonata in G Minor. I'm Melanie Renata with music that aches like a broken heart in just a moment. 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

Love's Sorrow is from a collection of old Viennese melodies by Austrian-American violinist and composer Fritz Kreisler. The melancholic mood created here by clarinetist Emma Johnson and pianist Julia Strake.

Broken Heart in Sound. Love's Sorrow by Fritz Kreisler. Shared with you there by pianist Julia Strake and clarinetist Emma Johnson. Now, for a musician, a hand injury is quite distressing. For a composer, it's their hearing. Beethoven's hearing started to go before he was even 30 years old, but he refused to give up. He channeled his struggles into triumphant works of art, like his Second Symphony in D major. Shared with you here by the Berlin Philharmonic, I'm Melanie Renata. This is Music Through the Night.

testament to resilience and determination. Crafted while he navigated his hearing loss, Beethoven's Second Symphony in D major, the Berlin Philharmonic performing, Herbert von Karajan at the podium.

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1: This feels kind of magical, doesn't it? Like you're on a pillow of clouds, slowly floating through the dark sky, up and over the city lights and past the moon, which has just started to wane after this weekend's full harvest moon. I'm Melanie Renata, and if you want to continue on this journey through the sky with this sweet lyric by John Rutter,

Is it night? Is it day? It's really too early to say, honestly, but cellist Mats Lindström says it clearly here with violist Masao Kawasaki and violinist Nadia Salerno-Sonnenberg. It's a work called Night and Day by Cole Porter.

Night and Day, arguably the most popular work from American composer and songwriter Cole Porter. I'm Melanie Renata. Thanks for being with me this morning. I am so glad that you're here, specifically for this hour of music, because there's some sweet, lesser-heard, eclectic works that are going to float into your ears. First, with this work called The Song of the Dreamer, from the Suite Colombiana No. 3 by Colombian guitarist and composer Gentil Montana.

Chilean guitarist Jose Antonio Escobar serving up a moment of chill this morning. The song of the dreamer from Gentil Montana's Suite Colombiana No. 3. If you wanted to stay with chill sounds, and if you and I were to sink into some theater of the mind, which we are, well, it doesn't get much more chill than this. Music crafted to accompany poetry about sunny fields and pastures. It's a pastoral suite by Lars Erik Larsen.

Jan-Olaf Vadin conducting the Stockholm Sinfonietta, helping you flow from a musical state of slumber into sunny Swedish pastures. A pastoral suite by Swedish composer Lars-Erik Larsson. I'm Melanie Renata, and as you shake the sleep from your bones, a nostalgic vibe floats into the hour in just a moment.

The harp is like the final ingredient in a magic musical potion. It really seems to make the music it's a part of just that much more enchanting. Here, harpist Katrin Finch adds her sparkling touch to John Rutter's sweet lyric. She's joined by Sinfonia Kim Ri and John Rutter himself mixing up this potion at the podium.

Just so pretty. John Rutter conducting Sinfonia Gimri and harpist Katrin Finch showing off her instrument's range for Rutter's Sweet Lyric. I'm Melanie Renata with some real seasonal magic in just a moment.

There's an intentional autumnal essence to this work by Morton Gold, a brisk chill. A vibraphone adds a haunting touch alongside a harp and a collection of strings. It's a work called Harvest, shared with you here by the New Russia Orchestra.

traces of jazz and blues, gospel, country, and folk all coming together to make an unmistakably American sound, a work called Harvest by Morton Gold, the New Russia Orchestra performing.

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1: Coming up this hour on Anytime Classical, cellos to the front, unparalleled, and night music. I'm Kate Botello with a concerto for the cello by Antonio Vivaldi, Nonpareil by Scott Joplin, and a movement from Song of the Night by Gustav Mahler. All that plus the introduction and Rondo Capriccioso by Camille Saint-Saëns coming up in just a little bit. Wait right here.

0: I'm Marcela Sanchez with an AP News Minute. U.S. Ambassador to China David Perdue says President Trump raised the possibility of selling U.S. weapons to Chinese President Xi Jinping. Speaking to Shannon Bream on Fox News Sunday, days after Trump hosted Xi for a state visit in Washington, Perdue did not specify when the offer was made. An airbase at the center of a U.K. terror probe had been used by the U.S. Air Force during the Iran War, AP correspondent Charles de Ledesma reports.
1: British police arrested five men on Sunday on suspicion of preparing an act of terrorism and explosives offences outside RAF Fairford, a military base in Western England. Three suspicious vehicles are being searched and counter-terror officers are leading the investigation. Fairford, about 100 miles west of London, is one of several bases in Britain that are used by the U.S. Air Force. I'm Charles de Ledesma.
0: And I'm Marcela Sanchez.
2: 2 minutes after 6 o'clock. Good morning. It's Tim Bonnell and the roadways. Checking around. It's pretty good conditions. Not seeing any delays out there. So we'll keep an eye on it. When they do occur, we'll let you know. Sunny skies expected today. High 78. Fog overnight tonight. Otherwise, mostly clear. Low of 51. Still a little bit of patchy fog on Tuesday morning. And a sunny day. High of 79 tomorrow. It's 51 at WICR 88.7, The Diamond.
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0: How about something exciting? Or just beautiful? Then join me Sundays at noon for From the Vault on WICR, where you'll get the chance to discover hidden gems of wonderful music from the 20th century on as we go on a musical treasure hunt on Sundays at noon, only here on WICR, The Diamond.
1: We'll start this hour with an overture composed in 1798 by the Portuguese composer Marcos Portugal. This is Il Duca di Foix, the Duke of Foix, which is an area in what is now southern France. We'll hear the overture played by the Algarve Orchestra, conducted by Álvaro Casuto.

the overture to Il Duca di Foi by Marcos Portugal. Thank you for listening to Anytime Classical. We're a production of Classical Music Indie, and I'm your host, Kate Botello, with music from Antonio Vivaldi. This is one of 27 concertos for the cello that he composed, this one in G major. Now, the cello was relatively newfangled in Vivaldi's time and was mostly relegated to the bass section of the orchestra. Vivaldi was one of the first people to draw it forward as a solo instrument. We'll hear Ofra Harnoy as our cellist with the Toronto Chamber Orchestra conducted by Paul Robinson.

0: Ofer Harnoy was our cellist with the Toronto Chamber Orchestra, conducted by Paul Robinson, performing a concerto for cello in G major by Antonio Vivaldi.
1: The time is 6:23. We're in good shape for this start of this Monday morning. Weather conditions not affecting the drive. Maybe a little bit of fog developing overnight tonight, but as we start this Monday, things are moving real well, accident-free. Construction zones are good, so we'll keep an eye on it. Share them when they happen. Forecast does call for a sunny sky today, high of 78. Mostly clear through the night. Patchy fog will develop in the wee hours, a low of 51 tonight. And Tuesday, patchy fog will burn off by early in the morning or by 9 or so. Otherwise, sunny on Tuesday, high 79. It's 51 at WICR, 88.7 The Diamond.
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0: This is Anytime Classical, and I'm your host, Kate Botello. 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Music right now, composed in 1863 by French composer Camille Saint-Saëns, dedicated to the Spanish violin virtuoso Pablo de Sarasate. So a real show-off piece for the violin. We'll hear Jinju Chu as our violinist with Ensemble Appassionato, conducted by Mathieu Herzog. This is the introduction and Rondo Capriccioso.

Our soloist was Jinju Chu, performing with Ensemble Appassionato, conducted by Matteo Herzog. That was the introduction, and Rondo Capriccioso, composed for Pablo de Sarasate originally in the year 1863 by Camille Saint-Saëns.

0: Her Arranged Marriage to Oranges by Carmen Braden.
1: 20 minutes before 7, 21 minutes actually, 6:39 is the time. Still a nice start as far as the drive goes. No accidents or construction delays and good weather conditions on the road. Nice dry, sunny skies coming up today. High 78. Mostly clear. Some patchy fog will develop in the wee hours and burn off by 9 or so tomorrow in the morning. So tonight's low 51. Tomorrow with a sunny day, high 79. And right now it's 51 at WICR. 88.7 The Diamond.
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0: For our last work this hour, we're going to hear the fifth movement, the Rondo and Finale, from the Symphony No. 7, Song of the Night in E minor, composed between 1904 and 1905 by Gustav Mahler. Now, it's called Song of the Night because two of the five movements are nocturnes, or specifically night pieces. But again, we're going to hear the big Rondo Finale, performed by the Utah Symphony Orchestra, conducted by Maurice Abravanel.

0: Marisa Bravanel conducted the Utah Symphony Orchestra performing the finale, which is actually in C major, to this E minor symphony, number 7, Song of the Night by Gustav Mahler.
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0: Coming up this hour on Anytime Classical, Flemish fairies, French fairies, and Chinese mermaids. I'm Kate Botello with an excerpt from The Pretty Maiden of Ghent by Adolphe Adam, Fairy Tales by Cécile Chaminade, and a suite from the ballet The Mermaid by Du Mingxin. All that plus the Symphony No. 30 in C major, known as the Alleluia by Franz Joseph Haydn, coming up in just a little bit. Wait right there.

0: AP Sports, I'm Mike Hempen. Bo Nix scored on a quarterback keeper with 47 seconds left as the Broncos beat the Rams 30-26 in Sunday Night Football. Tyler Loop's 56-yard field goal as time expired gave the Ravens a 34-31 win over the Cowboys in Brazil.
1: You know, we've talked a lot this season about being the best when your best is needed, and there's been a lot of adversity, been a lot of stuff that's happened between the end of last season and now.
0: The kick was redemption for Loop, who missed a potential game-winning field goal against Pittsburgh last season that eliminated the Ravens from playoff contention. Baseball, the Astros and Phillies clinched playoff spots on the final day of the regular season. The Mariners announced that Dan Wilson will not return as manager. Golf, the Americans rallied in singles play to win the President's Cup for the 11th straight time. I'm Mike Hempen, AP Sports.
2: It's 2 minutes after 7 o'clock. Good morning. It's Tim Bonnell up on Brook School Road at Campus Parkway in Noblesville. Accident with injuries. Also, same thing. Start to build 65 northbound at Raymond into the work zone. Starting to build there as traffic merges on from Raymond. Sunny sky today. High 78. Mostly clear. Some patchy fog developing in the wee hours. Tonight, low of 51. And that fog would burn up by 9 or so in the morning and leave a sunny day for Tuesday, high 79. It's 51 at WICR 88.7, the Diamond. 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
3: 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And the IBC semifinals begin on Friday, September 25th at 1:30 p.m. here on 88.7 WICR.
4: From the Saturday Evening Post, this is the Post Perspective for September 21st. Motion pictures were becoming legitimate entertainment, the Post reported today in 1907. Not quite as legitimate as live theater, but the movies had gained a growing audience. Motion pictures

0: Pictures were now the ground floor of the entertainment world, the same place that vaudeville had occupied for years before gaining acceptance. Now it was presented in lavish theaters, and their old venues were being converted into movie houses. And, as vaudeville did, motion pictures offered nonstop performances all day long. Pay your nickel, stay as long as you want. Any day now, the Post editor is expected to hear that famous architectural landmarks were being torn down and replaced by motion picture palaces, and actors from legitimate theater would star, or, as they put it, pose in motion pictures. Movie theaters offered just what audiences wanted: histrionics in convenient doses in comfortable surroundings. The idea of someday watching movies on a wireless telephone while flying across country would have been literally unimaginable. There's more from the Post at SaturdayEveningPost.com.
1: This is Anytime Classical. I'm your host, Kate Botello, with some Flemish fairy tale music for you, an excerpt from The Pretty Maiden of Ghent, whose name is Beatrix. She's in love with a fellow named Benedict, and she is kidnapped off to a dream world by the mischievous fairy queen Mab, who takes her across all of these exotic international locations. This was an excuse for Adolphe Adam to write music based in all of these places. And she meets a dream form of Benedict in all these places, and then is finally returned home to the real world and the real Benedict, where they live happily ever after. We'll hear this music performed by the Queensland Symphony Orchestra, conducted by Andrew Mogrelia.

0: Andrew Magrelia conducted the Queensland Symphony Orchestra performing an excerpt from The Pretty Maiden of Ghent by Adolphe Adam.
1: From the Saturday Evening Post, this is the Post Perspective for September 21st. Motion pictures were becoming legitimate entertainment, the Post reported today in 1907. Not quite as legitimate as live theater, but the movies had gained a growing audience. Motion pictures were now the ground floor of the entertainment world, the same place that vaudeville had occupied for years before gaining acceptance. Now it was presented in lavish theaters, and their old venues were being converted into movie houses. And, as vaudeville did, motion pictures offered nonstop performances all day long. Pay your nickel, stay as long as you want. Any day now, the Post editor is expected to hear that famous architectural landmarks were being torn down and replaced by motion picture palaces, and actors from legitimate theater would star, or, as they put it, pose in motion pictures. Movie theaters offered just what audiences wanted: histrionics in convenient doses in comfortable surroundings. The idea of someday watching movies on a wireless telephone while flying across country would have been literally unimaginable. There's more from the Post at SaturdayEveningPost.com.

0: Salute d'amour, the salute to love by Sir Edward Elgar.
1: 21 after 7. Good morning, it's Tim Bonnell on the Brooks School Road and Campus Parkway. An accident looks like eastbound and southbound cars tangled in the southeast corner of that intersection. And ambulance on scene, so slow traffic southbound, especially in that southbound left turn lane towards I-69. That's back and up. And the forecast for today, sunshine 78, mostly cloudy tonight with some patchy fog developing in the wee hours. A low 51, that fog should burn off by 9 or so in the morning and leave a sunny day for Tuesday, high 79. It's 51 at WICR 88.7 The Diamond, a different kind of public radio.
2: Hi, folks. I'm Jürgen Jungbauer from the Heidelberg Café, and I'd like to invite you on Sundays at 1 p.m. for some uplifting German music. 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So we are very, very lucky to have WICR 88.7 to continue this great tradition. 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
0: Keeping up with our fairy tale theme next, from Flemish fairy tales to French fairy tales, which are referred to in French as contes bleus, which is blue stories, but that means fairy tales. Now, this is not a specific program to a specific fairy tale. It's just kind of the vibe of Charles Perrault, and then you get to make up your own fairy tale. This is music of Cécile Chaminade, that she published in 1902. We'll hear this music performed by pianist Enid Catan.

Enid Catan at the piano performing Fairy Tales, Conte Bleu by Cécile Chaminade. One more in our fairy tale theme this hour. This is from the Chinese ballet composed in 1959 by Du Mingqin and Zhu Zhangwu, The Mermaid, which is based on Hans Christian Andersen's story, The Little Mermaid. Although technically in Chinese, apparently mermaid translates as little beautiful fish person. Here are two movements from that ballet. We'll hear The Dance of 24 Mermaids and Mass Dance at the Wedding. We'll hear a Singaporean conductor conducting a Japanese orchestra in this Chinese ballet. So here's Lim Kek Chung at the podium of the Gunma Symphony Orchestra.

0: Lim Kek-chang conducted the Gunma Symphony Orchestra, performing two movements from the ballet The Mermaid by Du Ming-chin and Su Chang-woo.
1: At 18 before 8, 7:42 is the time, 21st and Shaden, some police activity, 465 at Rockville Road, a right shoulder accident. And up in Fishers, Noblesville, Brook School Road, just to the west of I-69, accident, and it looks like still has slow traffic coming along, 116th, or I'm sorry, that's Campus Parkway and Brook School Road. The forecast for today, sunshine, high 78, mostly clear. Through the night, there will be some patchy fog developing in the wee hours, low of 51. That fog would burn out by 9 o'clock tomorrow morning, leave a nice sunny day on Tuesday, high 79. It's 51 at WICR 88.7, The Diamond.
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1: For our last work this hour, we'll hear a symphony in C major, number 30, called the Alleluia by Franz Joseph Haydn, who was very creative with his source material, in this instance, the Alleluia from the Easter season's Gregorian chant. And continuing in that creative idea, he turned that chant into the main theme of his first Allegro movement of this symphony, which we'll hear played by the Northern Chamber Orchestra, conducted by Nicholas Ward.

0: Nicholas Ward conducted the Northern Chamber Orchestra, performing the Symphony No. 30 in C major, Alleluia, composed in 1765 by Franz Josef Haydn.
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0: Coming up this hour on Anytime Classical, Carbon Frieze, Toe-Tapping Triangle, and Surrealist Silliness. I'm Kate Botello with some music from The Empire Strikes Back by John Williams.
4: I'm Marcela Sanchez with an AP News Minute. The U.S. and China have released lists of products worth about $30 billion each that will see tariff cuts. The deal is expected to boost bilateral trade. The list includes more than 1,000 U.S. goods entering China, ranging from agricultural commodities and personal care products to timber and medical equipment. Coal from the U.S. is also included. For Chinese goods exported to the U.S., 77 categories were covered, including fireworks, tableware, glass and wood and Christmas ornaments, and soccer balls. The announcement follows a meeting between Chinese President Xi Jinping and President Trump in Washington. Seoul is calling for an official apology from Ukraine after President Volodymyr Zelensky revealed what it says was supposed to be a secret transfer of two North Korean prisoners of war to South Korea. Zelensky made the announcement to the UN General Assembly last week. More stories at apnews.com. I'm Marcela Sanchez.
5: 2 minutes after 8 o'clock and still slow traffic, Campus Parkway at Brookville Road, accident southeast corner of that intersection. Also over on the west side on 465 northbound around Rockville Road. Fortunately, that accident's out of the roadway, but still slow traffic back to Sam Jones Expressway. Once you're up to Rockville Road, it's back up to speed just past that intersection. The forecast, sunny skies and 78 today. Tonight, mostly clear. Some patchy fog develops in the wee hours of the morning. Be with us until about 9 in the morning. We'll hit a low of 51 tonight, and tomorrow's high under sunny sky, 79. It's 51 now at WICR 88.7, The Diamond.
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0: Thanks for listening to Anytime Classical. I'm your host, Kate Botello, with some bonus tracks now from the soundtrack to the score for The Empire Strikes Back from 1980. Now, spoiler alert, if you haven't seen The Empire Strikes Back, this is the part when Han Solo goes to the Cloud City and is frozen in liquid carbonite by Darth Vader, who's planning to use the same trick later on Luke Skywalker. So you'll hear the whole carbonite sequence, and then a little bit of the Imperial March to show Darth Vader gloating, and then the Han Solo sickle being handed off to Boba Fett, who's going to take him then to Jabba the Hutt. And if this music

seems unresolved, it's because it is. It's a cliffhanger at the end of the movie. And they did this on purpose because they weren't entirely sure that Harrison Ford was willing to sign on as Han Solo for another movie. So they kind of left that deliberately up in space.

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Will he ever make it out alive? We're going to have to hope he signs on for Return of the Jedi to find out. Whew! Spoiler alert again. He does. That was John Williams conducting a studio orchestra in his own music from the score to The Empire Strikes Back. Some Scott Joplin next this hour, composed in 1907. This is a rag called Non Pareil, which means unparalleled. And instead of a solo piano work, we're going to hear this played by a band of the Southland Stingers, led by George Sponholz.

0: George Sponhogs conducted the Southland Stingers, performing Nonpareil, Unparalleled, a rag composed in 1907 by Scott Joplin.
1: It's 8:20, 20 minutes after 8 o'clock. Things on the west side, some stop and go northbound 465 before Rockville Road. Accident's been on the shoulder, but flashing lights, emergency gear, slowing things there. Also pretty heavy coming out of Carmel southbound US 31 to westbound 465. Just looks like just volume. Same thing with the north west corner there, 465 merging on from 86th Street, slow up to 865. And up in Noblesville, things settling down from an earlier accident, Campus Parkway and Brookville Road. The forecast, sunshine 78 today, mostly clear tonight. In the early morning hours, fog will develop below about 51 tonight, and that fog should burn up by 9 or so tomorrow in the morning and leave a nice sunny day for Tuesday. Tomorrow's high 79. It's 51 at WICR 88.7 The Diamond.
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0: Up next this hour, music from the Austrian composer Jörg Demu, who is well known as a pianist, an interpreter of Schubert, Schumann, Brahms, and the Viennese and Romantic repertoire. So we're about to hear a piece of his kind of written in the style of those late Romantic composers. So it sounds like a 19th century work, but was composed in the late 20th century. Well, here are composer Jörg Demu at the piano with cellist Maria Kliegel.

Maria Kleagel was cellist, with our composer Jörg Demuhl at the piano performing Night of Stars for cello and piano. Next this hour, we'll hear a ballet sequence from the musical On Your Toes from 1936 by Richard Rodgers and Lorenz Hart. This is a ballet within that musical about a love triangle between a dance hall girl and the mob boss of her club and a tap dancer. And as to the plot and how it ends, let's just say it does not work out well for anyone. So no happy ending in this, but it's just fantastic music, The Slaughter on 10th Avenue. Here's Eric Kunzel at the helm of the Rochester Pops.

0: Eric Kunzel conducted the Rochester Pops in a tragic love triangle, the ballet Slaughter on 10th Avenue from the musical On Your Toes, composed in 1936 by Richard Rodgers.
1: It's 20 minutes before 9 o'clock, 8:40, and things settling a bit, but still some spots to be aware of on 465. North side, westbound at Ditch Road, accident. It's over on the high-speed shoulder, so caution moving through there where we do see slow traffic from time to time. Again, it's slow coming out of Carmel on southbound U.S. 31 from 106th Street down to westbound 465 and 865, the approach from 465 northbound between 86th Street and 865. As traffic merges on there on the northbound side, causing some stop and go. As you come around to Michigan Road, things improve, but still pretty heavy again moving across the north side. The forecast, sunny today, high 78. It'll be mostly clear as we start tonight, but some patchy fog will develop in the early morning hours, low of 51, and then that fog should burn off by 9 tomorrow morning, leave a nice sunny Tuesday with a high of 79. It's 51 at WICR 88.7 The Diamond.
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0: Speaking of ballet, for our last work, The Sour and Anytime Classical, another ballet of a very different sort, composed in 1919 by French composer Darius Milhaud. This is Le Bœuf sur le Toit, which means The Ox on the Roof, subtitled The Nothing Doing Bar, because it's set during Prohibition in an American bar. Now, this is a completely surrealist, bizarro town work. For instance, when the music is going really fast, what's actually happening on stage is all of the dancers are moving in slow motion. And rather than try to describe the surrealist plot to you, I'm going to tell you a surrealist joke, which makes about as much sense as the plot does, okay? How many surrealists does it take to screw in a light bulb? Fish.

0: Jean-Pascal Tortelier conducted the Ulster Orchestra in that ridiculous but fun surrealist ballet, Le Bœuf sur le Toit, The Ox on the Roof, composed in 1919 by Darius Milhaud.
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4: This is the Composer's Datebook for September 28th. I'm John Burge. On today's date in 1951, the classic sci-fi film The Day the Earth Stood Still was playing in theaters across America. The film's opening sequence depicted a UFO hovering over Washington, D.C. Back then, flying saucer sightings were increasingly common, perhaps a result of mass hysteria spawned by Cold War tensions and the existential threat posed by the atomic bomb. Or maybe we were being visited by other planets. In any case, the movie made a big impression at the time, and countless kids, and probably a few adults as well, memorized the magic words, Gort, Klaatu Barada Nikto, which in the film prevented Washington, D.C.'s destruction by a death ray robot. Fast forward some 50 years to 1999, when Washington, D.C.'s National Symphony premiered a new concerto for percussion and orchestra, specifically composed for virtuoso percussionist Evelyn Glennie by the American composer Michael Dougherty. Inspired by the outer space look of Glennie's percussion gear, Dougherty titled his piece UFO and asked that the soloist arrive unexpectedly and dressed as a space alien. In performance, Glennie moves through the audience and around the stage while performing sleight-of-hand improvisations on a variety of flying saucer-like percussive instruments. Composer's Datebook is produced by APM, American Public Media, in collaboration with the American Composers Forum, reminding you that all music was once new.

Coming up this hour on Anytime Classical, when Claude Debussy composed La Mer in the early 1900s, he chose not to actually go to the ocean, but to be inspired by artwork about the sea, which is perhaps one of the reasons he refers to La Mer as three symphonic sketches. From Dawn to Noon on the Sea, The Play of the Waves, and The Dialogue of the Wind and the Sea, which we'll hear as our long play this hour on Anytime Classical. I'm Kate Botello, if you'd like to reach me or my colleagues, Dr. Denise Finnegan-Hill, Joshua Sock Joplin-Thompson, or Michael Toulouse. You can email all of us at one place, info@classicalmusicindy.org. Music's coming up in just a few. Stay right there. Up first this hour, a Brazilian take on the music of J.S. Bach by the Brazilian composer Heitor Villa-Lobos. These are Bachianas Brasileiras No. 5. We'll hear the first movement, performed by guitarist Alexander Lagoya with the Academy of St. Martin in the Fields, conducted by Kenneth Solito.

0: The first movement of Bachianas Brasileiras No. 5 by Heitor Villa-Lobos.
1: The live stage adaptation of the Da Vinci Code is coming to the Indiana Repertory Theater. 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
0: Music next this hour from a composer who overcame a lot of things. Now, her name was Augusta Marianne Olmes, which looks like Holmes, because she was Irish-born and then moved to France and spent her entire musical career in France. So she overcame being a woman in the 1870s as a composer

and also a foreigner in France who was widely accepted into French compositional circles. And at the beginning of her career, she used a pseudonym, Herman Zenta, a man's name, but then eventually said, the heck with that, and went with her own name. Here's a fun, light work from Olmez, the Overture for a Comedy, performed by the Rhineland-Pfalz State Philharmonic, conducted by Samuel Friedman.

Samuel Friedman conducted the Rhineland-Pfalz State Philharmonic, performing Overture for a Comedy by Augusta Marianne Olmez. It's time now for our long play this hour. We'll hear La Mer by Claude Debussy, who spent some of his childhood near the Mediterranean coast in Cannes, where he became fascinated with the sea, and he told his friends that he originally had wanted to be a sailor rather than a musician, although he did not use the physical sea to inspire this music. He leaned on his memory and also artwork, in fact, specifically the woodblock prints of Katsushika Hokusai. So his famous image, The Great Wave of Kanagawa, was on the cover of the first edition score of La Mer at Debussy's request. Critics felt that this music wasn't literal enough, that it was too impressionistic, but Debussy wanted to use the whole orchestra to create colors and paint a very delicate picture of the sea rather than just dunking you in the water, as it were. So here are our movements. There are three symphonic sketches. The first is From Dawn to Noon on the Sea, the second is The Play of the Waves, and the third is The Dialogue of the Wind and the Sea. Our captain on these impressionistic waters is Louis de Froment, conducting the orchestra of Radio Luxembourg.

0: Louis de Froment conducted the Orchestra of Radio Luxembourg, performing three symphonic sketches known as La Mer, the Sea, by Claude Debussy. Your Anytime Classical long play.
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0: For our last work this hour, we'll hear the Sonata for Strings No. 6 in D major, composed in 1804 by Gioachino Rossini when he was 12 years old on summer vacation. We'll hear the Academy of St. Martin in the Fields perform this sonata, conducted by Sir Neville Mariner.

0: Neville Mariner conducted the Academy of St. Martin in the Fields, performing the Sonata for Strings, No. 6 in D major, composed by a then 12-year-old Cecchino Rossini. This is Anytime Classical. I'm Kate Botello. As always, truly, thanks so much for listening with me.
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3: From APM American Public Media, this is Performance Today. I'm Valerie Kaler. While his peers were writing avant-garde music, American composer Adolphus Hailstork wanted to, as he put it, seek the authentic self. And for him, that meant staying in some ways true to his upbringing. For a decade, he sang as a boy soprano in the choir at an Episcopal cathedral in Albany, New York. That early love for melody, for lyricism, for authenticity has been a through line that's apparent in all his music. Chamber music by Adolphus Hailstork, his 1985 piano trio on the way from a concert in Manhattan. Also on the way, an Australian guitar duo plays Spanish music in Arizona. The Poetic Waltzes by Enrique Granados, on the way from Tempe. Here is an orchestration of a piece Granados wrote for piano, his Spanish Dance No. 5.

Fionnuala Hunt was the violin soloist and led the RTE Concert Orchestra. That was the Spanish Dance No. 5 by Spanish composer Enrique Granados. More Granados is coming up. His poetic waltz is played by Ziggy and Miles. From APM, American Public Media, this is Performance Today, taking you to concerts around the world. I'm Valerie Kaler. Intrigue and love. That's what Friedrich Schiller called the play that inspired the music we're about to hear. It's about Luisa, a young woman from a working-class family who falls in love with a boy from the right side of the tracks, or at least the noble side of the tracks. Rodolfo, it seems, is the son of a count. Luisa's father says, you know what? No. Tries to break him up with the scheming co-conspirator. The original play was more about class struggle, but when Giuseppe Verdi turned it into an opera, his focus was narrower, but somehow more universal. A father and daughter butting heads over a boyfriend. The play, Intrigue and Love, became the opera Luisa Miller. Here's the overture to Verdi's opera, played by the RAI National Symphony Orchestra, with Riccardo Bisatti conducting this performance in Turin, Italy.

0: That was the overture to Giuseppe Verdi's Luisa Miller, about a young woman who falls in love with a man her father does not approve of. Tale as old as time. That performance from the RAI National Symphony Orchestra, led by Riccardo Bisotti, at their HQ in Turin, Italy, the Arturo Toscanini RAI Auditorium. In the mid-19th century, the site was home to the Royal Hippodrome, a huge oval track for equestrian shows, and later a circus theater. Although none of those original elements remain in the current structure, the designers paid tribute to its history with a horseshoe-shaped balcony, and a 21st century acoustic renovation installed a sunburst ceiling meant to evoke the old circus tent. The RAI Symphony renamed their concert hall in 2007 to commemorate the 50th anniversary of legendary conductor Arturo Toscanini's death. In a moment, poetry and music, or music is poetry? 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
0: We're about to hear music by Spanish composer Enrique Granados. In the mid-1890s, he wrote a heartfelt set of dances for piano that he called poetic waltzes. They were among his very first published works, and he was justifiably proud of them. In fact, Granados enjoyed performing the waltzes himself, right up to the time of his death in 1916. He even recorded them on a piano roll.

from a role for player piano made in 1913, Enrique Granados playing his own poetic waltzes. Those pieces are still popular with pianists and with guitarists. The Australian guitar duo Ziggy and Miles, brothers Ziggy and Miles Johnston, played this arrangement of the Valses Poeticos, poetic waltzes, during the Hayden's Ferry Chamber Music Series in Tempe, Arizona.

0: Music written in the 1890s, originally for solo piano, by Spanish composer Enrique Granados. He was trained in the European classical way, but that music came from a period where his interest was shifting to Spanish sounds, and we heard it reflected in his poetic waltzes. Granados imitated the sounds of Spanish guitar in many of his piano works, strumming, repeated notes, rhythms, and that sultry Spanish vibe. Not a big surprise, then, that guitarists are drawn to his work and make it their own. German guitar duo Christian Gruber and Peter Maklar made that arrangement. We heard it played by Australian guitar duo Ziggy and Miles at the Tempe Center for the Arts in Tempe, Arizona, part of the Hayden's Ferry Chamber Music Series. Thanks for joining me for today's Concert Highlights. 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In a moment, a piano trio from one of the elder statesmen of American music. 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
0: American composer Adolphus Hailstork has been writing music for more than 65 years now. And among his compositions, quite a few works written in response to difficult or violent moments in history. Hailstork says as a composer, he hopes he can encourage people to contemplate the subject at hand. And he adds, quote, "Music is comforting for some, and for other people it's awakening. I have no interest in lulling people to sleep." Here's a piece from 1985, his piano trio, a piece that opens with a lament in remembrance of the Jewish Holocaust. Daniel Epstein at the piano, Zhao Wang playing the violin, Ben Larson cello. They gave this concert at the Manhattan School of Music in New York City. The Piano Trio by Adolphus Hailstork.

American composer Adolphus Hale Stork wrote that in 1985, his piano trio. Daniel Epstein at the piano, Xiao Wang played the violin, Ben Larson was the cellist. We heard it from their faculty recital at the Manhattan School of Music in New York City. In the program, they noted that Hale Stork is a Manhattan School alumnus, and they praised his almost theatrical sense of drama in that piece. Adolphus Hale Stork is a prolific composer. Over the past 65 or so years, he's written more than 250 works. Many of them relate to pivotal yet painful moments in our nation's history, including the assassination of Dr. Martin Luther King Jr., slavery, the Tulsa Race Massacre, and police brutality. Hale Stork says he hopes, after listening to his works and thinking about the music, audience members feel a determination to make a better culture. American composer Adolphus Hale Stork. You know I love sharing music with you here on PT. Whether you're hearing the show online or via the Your Classical app or on a good old-fashioned radio, I would love to share some music with y'all in person, too. PT has cooked up a dreamy trip for this coming spring, a visit to festivals in Dresden, Prague, and Berlin, all the musical excellence that entails, plus sightseeing, amazing food, and great company. 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
1: I love teaching at the University of Indianapolis because of how well I get to know my students. 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
1: It was a piece that was written for women's voices when I first moved to New York. I'll sing a little bit. Ooh.

Composer Valerie Coleman wrote that first choral version of this piece 2 decades ago. Since then, she's come up with several arrangements, most recently this version for full orchestra. From APM, American Public Media, this is Performance Today. I'm Valerie Kaler. Umoja by Valerie Coleman. It's on the way from a concert in St. Louis, Missouri. Later in this hour, PT. Also ahead, A Taste of Bach by way of

Two pianists sharing the bench there, Duo Lontano. They played Triste Rosa by Villa-Lobos, who totally made up that word, by the way, sad rose. From APM American Public Media, this is Performance Today. I'm Valerie Kaler. So glad you're here for our music.

musical adventures and discoveries. Mozart did not write many string quartets to order, but we're about to hear one that he did. He actually wrote a set of three quartets at the behest of Prussian King Friedrich Wilhelm II, who was a pretty decent cellist. Mozart gave the cello a chance to sing throughout these quartets, writing some sweet and singable lines for the king. Cellist Wolfram Kessel gets the royal treatment here with the rest of his bandmates in the American String Quartet. Listen for a long cello solo at the beginning of the slow movement in the second of Mozart's three Prussian quartets.

0: We heard the American String Quartet at the Cooperstown Summer Music Festival in Cooperstown, New York. They played the second-to-last quartet written by Mozart, his number 22. Mozart wrote 23 string quartets over the course of his career. The very last ones he composed, three of them, were dedicated to the King of Prussia, Friedrich Wilhelm II, who knew his way around a cello. Mozart lavished a little extra love on the cello part, giving it some really lovely melodic lines. We heard cellist Wolfram Kessel and the rest of the American String Quartet play the String Quartet No. 22, the middle child from the very last set of Mozart quartets. It is always a treat to share concert highlights from around the world here on PT. And this spring, I invite you to join me on an in-person musical tour of Germany and Prague. We will attend three of the world's premier classical music events, the Dresden and Prague Spring Music Festivals, and the Beethoven Festival in Leipzig, where we'll hear a special recital by pianist Long Long. We'll immerse ourselves in the local art and history, explore the homes of Felix Mendelssohn and the Schumanns. There will be no limit, of course, to all the delicious food and great company of your fellow music lovers along the way. Space is limited on this intimate group trip. All the details, including the full itinerary, available online at publicradiocustomtravel.org. 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In a moment, classical fusion. 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
0: Brazilian composer Heitor Villa-Lobos is such a fascinating confluence of musical streams. Fundamentals of Western European classical music, intense study of impressionists like Claude Debussy, and modernists like Igor Stravinsky, popular music from the streets of Brazil. The most well-known example of this synthesis married Brazilian folk and popular music with the elegant precision and style of Johann Sebastian Bach. Bachianus Brasileiris. The selection we're going to hear is definitely the most familiar excerpt from that collection, the aria from Bachianus Brasileiris No. 5. He originally wrote it for solo voice and a bunch of cellos, but was asked to turn that part for an entire cello section into a part for one guitar. And the solo part, kind of a free-for-all, any voice, any instrument. This particular pairing is pretty common, flute and guitar. Flutist Alice K. Dade and guitarist Colin McAllister teamed up for this performance at the Colorado College Summer Music Festival.

0: Between 1930 and 1945, Brazilian composer Heitor Villa-Lobos wrote 9 pieces called Baquianas Brasileiras. That was the best-known tune from the set, the aria from Baquianas Brasileiras No. 5. The melody is vaguely reminiscent of an air by J.S. Bach, but also has the sound of a lamenting folk tune. Villa-Lobos wrote the piece for soprano and cellos, but the simple fact is everybody wants to play it, so there are countless arrangements floating around. The one we heard featured flutist Alice K. Dade taking the soprano line, with Colin McAllister covering the entire cello section on the guitar. That concert was at Packard Performance Hall at Colorado College during their summer music festival. 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
0: Solidarity, togetherness, family, community, unity. In Swahili, the word that encompasses that spirit is umoja. Valerie Coleman wrote her first version of Umoja 2 decades ago for women's choir. Since then, she's created multiple arrangements for different instrumental ensembles. And in 2019, at the request of the Philadelphia Orchestra, she wrote not just an arrangement.

engagement, but a major expansion of the peace. The overall message of the power of community remains, but with a few interjections of discord, which she says represent the forces of injustice threatening to take hold in the world today. She said, quote, "This version is now a full exploration into the meaning of freedom and unity. Now more than ever, Umoja has to ring as a strong and beautiful anthem for the world we live in today." Stéphane Deneuve leads the St. Louis Symphony Orchestra in St. Louis, Missouri, in Umoja, Anthem of Unity by Valerie Coleman.

American composer Valerie Coleman initially wrote Umoja 2 decades ago as a short piece for women's choir, then arranged it as a short piece for wind quintet, then for flute ensemble and concert band. Several years ago, the Philadelphia Orchestra asked her to write a major expansion on the piece and on the idea. That's what we just heard. Umoja, Anthem of Unity, for orchestra by Valerie Coleman. Conductor Stéphane Deneuve led the St. Louis Symphony Orchestra in concert in St. Louis, Missouri. Umoja is a Swahili word that means unity, maintaining connections as a family and community. Did you know you can listen to PT on your smart speaker?

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3: This is the Composer's Datebook for September 28th. I'm John Burge. On today's date in 1951, the classic sci-fi film The Day the Earth Stood Still was playing in theaters across America. The film's opening sequence depicted a UFO hovering over Washington, D.C. Back then, flying saucer sightings were increasingly common, perhaps a result of mass hysteria spawned by Cold War tensions and the existential threat posed by the atomic bomb. Or maybe we were being visited by other planets. In any case, the movie made a big impression at the time, and countless kids, and probably a few adults as well, memorized the magic words, Gort, Klaatu Barada Nikto, which in the film prevented Washington, D.C.'s destruction by a death ray robot. Fast forward some 50 years to 1999, when Washington, D.C.'s National Symphony premiered a new concerto for percussion and orchestra, specifically composed for virtuoso percussionist Evelyn Glennie by the American composer Michael Dougherty. Inspired by the outer space look of Glennie's percussion gear, Dougherty titled his piece UFO and asked that the soloist arrive unexpectedly and dressed as a space alien. In performance, Glennie moves through the audience and around the stage while performing sleight-of-hand improvisations on a variety of flying saucer-like percussive instruments. Composer's Datebook is produced by APM, American Public Media, in collaboration with the American Composers Forum, reminding you that all music was once new.
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0: Welcome to the Smooth Jazz Show here on 88.7 The Diamond. I am your host, Mr. Kenny Phelps. The Smooth Jazz Show with Kenny Phelps is underwritten by the world-famous Jazz Kitchen, now celebrating 32 years as Indy's premier jazz club and restaurant. He was born into jazz royalty, the son of famed jazz musician Oliver Nelson. Please welcome my guest today, Oliver Nelson Jr. I'm talking to the man, Oliver Nelson Jr. Oliver, how you doing, man?
1: Doing good, Kenny. How are you, man?
0: Man, I am fantastic. Glad that we could finally make this happen, man. It's been a long time coming.
1: Yes, it has. But I'm really, it's really funny because I think I heard you last week. I was listening. I said, man, I've never been on Kenny's program.
0: And when I saw that, man, I remember I tried to call you a couple of times, but you were in class. And
1: right.
0: We couldn't make that happen, but I'm glad we're making that happen today. But let's talk about this, man. You grew up in what I consider jazz royalty, the son of famed musician Oliver Nelson. What was it like growing up in the Nelson household?
1: Music was a big part of it, but the big thing for me was being around some of the great musicians. You know, I show my students a lot of pictures, and I've shown some friends. I put it on Facebook every now and then.
0: Mm-hmm.
1: You hang around with Ray Brown. Ray Brown's in the studio. Shelly Mann's in the studio. Phil Woods is in the studio. Ron Carter's playing with Dad. Hank Jones is playing with Dad. And I used to go to the sessions, and just being around those guys was a big, big, big deal for me.
0: Mm-hmm.
1: But my dad was a pretty complicated guy, King. He liked a lot of different things. A lot of people don't realize he was a really good hands-on guy with fixing stuff.
0: Mm.
1: So he could take a timing belt out of a car. He could change the oil. I mean, he could do all those kinds of things. So being around him, he was a very diverse kind of a guy.
0: Mm-hmm.
1: Music was a big part of it, and we talked about music a lot, but also he was a really loving father, took care of his parents, and just a really giving guy.
0: Yeah, yeah. What drew you to the flute? What I mean, because I didn't know. Did he play the flute as well? I knew he played clarinet.
1: Yeah, he played clarinet, and he touched a little flute, but not much. The reason I got into the flute was my stepmother gave me a Bundy flute when I was in California. And I got a chance to hear an album by Hubert Laws.
0: Mm.
1: And once I heard him play, it just kind of changed everything. Kenny, I went to a closet and almost passed out trying to blow that head down. He did an album called The Rite of Spring on CCI,
0: mm-hmm.
1: and that was the first one. And that wasn't one of his earlier albums. That was when he had gone to CCI.
0: Mm-hmm.
1: I said, man, who is this guy?
0: Right.
1: So I got a chance to learn. I studied with some people when I was in high school, a lady named Pauline Guardetti,
0: mm-hmm.
1: Who was a really great flutist. Got a chance to learn about her. And then found out that if you're going to play an instrument, and you know this real well yourself, is you've got to know the instrument.
0: Yeah.
1: Jazz is a language, but if you got to be able to handle that instrument to be able to get that language out.
0: Right.
1: So I spent a lot of time and studied, and when I moved to Indianapolis after college, I studied with Cam Moratz. I studied with Albert Cerini.
0: Mm-hmm.
1: And so I got a real life experience studying with principal flute players in the orchestra there. And Ann Reynolds, all of those guys that played in the symphony before. So that kind of got me into it. And then I looked at some of the great jazz players that played. Hubert was one. Hubert actually studied at Juilliard with Julius Baker.
0: Mm-hmm.
1: But then I listened to Moody.
0: Yeah.
1: If you want to learn the language of this music, James Moody is a perfect place to go. And he just played the mess out of a flute, man. So that got me kind of excited about all this stuff. And then, you go through classical repertory. I went and got my master's at Butler with Karen. And then in the end, later in my life, I got a chance to go and actually study jazz. So I never really studied jazz formally. My bachelor's degree is in music education. And I was at a church school. And in the church school back in those days, jazz was the devil's music.
0: Oh, yeah.
1: I know you know what I'm talking about.
0: Oh, yeah. Many a day at the altar.
1: Oh, brother. You didn't want to do that, man. You were going to hell quick.
0: Right.
1: So they didn't have any of that. And actually, we would do some stuff sometimes. And the president of the university called us and said, man, you can't be playing this stuff around here. And then I went and got my master's. And I come to Indianapolis. Actually, this is really where I learned it a lot. It's funny how I don't know your son, Dorian. I don't know how much you actually sat down and taught him as a lesson. But I learned more from my dad just being around him and mm-hmm. watching him and working with him and asking questions.
0: Mm-hmm. Mm-hmm.
1: So I kind of got into that, started to play here in Indy, got a chance to play with Jimmy Cole and those guys, Russell Weston, all those guys.
0: Mm-hmm.
1: And flute was always really what I wanted to do, even though I played saxophone at that time.
0: Okay.
1: So when I started playing the flute a lot more, I said, you know what, I'm going to specialize on this thing because not too many people do it.
0: Right.
1: And I just took the time to kind of learn it well. And picked up the language, too, and it just kind of grew.
0: Right. Most people would think, you know, your father, because of all that he's done, and we'll talk about blues and the abstract truth, that you would just follow directly in those footsteps. There would be no question about what your career path would be, you being a junior as well. Talk about that progression and what you began doing with your career. You have master's degrees and all of that. So you would think, I mean, he's going to be the next big jazz musician like Coltrane. Here we go.
1: It doesn't happen that often because we're all different.
0: Right.
1: For me, I took a different path. When I first moved to Indianapolis, Kenny, I don't know if you ever met Anderson White. He worked for the Indianapolis Public Schools
0: mm-hmm.
1: Corporation.
0: I remember Anderson.
1: And with Rudy Fennell and all those mm-hmm. guys. So I had this degree, and I said, well, I will go on and teach. So I taught at IPS for a year, mm-hmm. you know, teaching recorders and mm-hmm. all that kind of stuff. The love was always still there. But then you raising a family. So I got a wife and three kids.
0: Mm-hmm.
1: You got to put food on the table. So I actually started, after I taught at IPS for 1 year, I actually went and started to work for the State of Indiana Division of Energy Policy, which has nothing to do with music at all.
0: Right.
1: I was taking lessons with Ann Reynolds at the time. So I'd go do my lunch breaks and be playing Bach sonatas and stuff in the closet. I always loved to do it, but, you know, I had to feed these guys.
0: Yeah.
1: So then, after about 5 years of that, I started to work for Citizens Gas.
0: Mm-hmm.
1: And Citizens offered an interesting opportunity for me that you don't get very well. I was real interested in music. I played music around. They knew that I played music. And the president of Citizens Gas actually opened up the opportunity. He said, I don't care what kind of degree you get. If you get a degree, you're going to be better off than if you didn't get one.
0: Mm-hmm.
1: So I asked them, I said, will you guys pay for me to get my master's in classical flute performance? And they said, yes.
0: Mm.
1: So I'm playing gigs around. I think we might have been playing together around that time, too.
0: Mm-hmm.
1: Got a chance to go to school at night because IU, you couldn't go to school at night. Mm-hmm. You know, it was a day school.
0: Mm-hmm.
1: So I studied at night and went and got my master's degree there. Then I worked there for 12 years, Kenny, and they paid for everything, parking stickers and books and everything. So, and that was a really great experience. And then the next part of my career, I worked for a company called Energy Systems Group, which was a sister company of Citizens Gas. And what they would do is, and I don't want to get into it, I'm going to keep it in the music book, but I'll just to show you how far I diverged from it. This company would go out and do energy retrofits. Say they wanted to go University of Indianapolis,
0: mm-hmm.
1: and they wanted to put in a new heating system, new cooling system for the school.
0: Mm-hmm.
1: We would sell those concepts, and we would give them a guarantee.
0: Mm.
1: If we couldn't make energy savings per year, we'd have to pay them the difference back.
0: Mm.
1: So I did that stuff for 12 years, too, always playing still, you know, playing at the box, playing at the kitchen.
0: Mm-hmm.
1: I did a lot of gigs at that time. And wanted to finally get out there and do it myself.
0: Mm-hmm.
1: So what happened was this. I'm working for this company. I'm not selling a lot because it was a sales job. It was really good. It paid real well. And I said, you know what? I'm going to quit. My wife said, don't quit. Don't quit. I said, no, I'm going to quit. So they called me in one day, and they were kind of trying to get me out anyway. They said, well, you know, I think we need to make a change. So they showed me a severance package, Kenny. And he said, you want to think about it? I said, man, you better give me that paper. I'm signing this stuff.
0: He said, I didn't even make it to lunch. I'm out of here.
1: No, I was out. So I said, well, this is the opportunity for me to really actually go and study jazz like I wanted to study jazz.
0: Right.
1: So I did that. I practiced. I got a chance to go to audition for the University of Illinois with Chip McNeil over there, who plays
0: mm-hmm.
1: with Steve Ali's band. He's mm-hmm. here all the time when he plays with Steve.
0: Mm-hmm.
1: And he was a great mentor, a great saxophonist, and a great teacher. And I got a chance to get in there. I left my other company at 2010. In 2016, in May, I got my doctorate degree, Doctor of Musical Studies from the University of Illinois. Monica Hersig was at my house, and they were looking for a person in the Music and General Studies department to teach a jazz history class called Jazz for Listeners. He said, well, I can't do it, because she was teaching other stuff. She said, well, I know a guy that can. And so I started to teach that class. Then I started to teach a music business class. Mm. And then I started to teach a music improv class. So I've been down there at IU for 10 years now, 2 days a week, 3 classes a day, teaching that stuff. And I find that was the way I really got into music.
0: Yeah, yeah, yeah. 88.7 The Diamond. We'll be right back. The Smooth Jazz Show on The Diamond.

0: Morning Jog, the Smooth Jazz Alley here on 88.7 WICR. Hunter Baker joining you live here at the studio. Of course, Kenny's show coming up next here on 88.7 WICR.
1: I'm talking to the man, Oliver Nelson Jr. We talk a lot about the business of music and sometimes the reality, the perception versus the reality of what it really is when you get in this business is a lot different. And we've often had these conversations about streams of income. So talk a little bit about that from your perspective on how you see the music industry, because a lot has changed with social media, being able to promote yourself and all of that. But you have to be diverse in this business.
2: I'm going to, as we start talking, I'm going to give you a really great example of somebody that is really good and very diverse. As Sarah Caswell, I don't know if you've ever played with Sarah.
1: I know Sarah.
2: Great violinist, can play classical music. But if you look at Sarah and her career, I was just looking at something I saw on Facebook the other day. She just did an album with Chris Potter. So she can play that. And then, not too long ago, she was on the road with Bruce Springsteen.
1: Right.
2: So, I mean, she can do all kinds of stuff. Mm-hmm. And that's the kind of variety and diversification you need to have in this business today. The days of when my dad came up, actually I have contracts that I show my kids of dad when he signed with Prestige and stuff. And back in those days, it was the A&R guy that found people.
1: Right.
2: So they really made these guys stars. They would find these guys and make stars. Today, anybody can make a recording.
1: Right.
2: You can sit in here with my iPad that I'm talking to you on and go to GarageBand and come up with some stuff and you can put together something.
1: Right.
2: It's truly amazing, but the problem is, how do you get recognized?
1: Right.
2: And I try to talk to my students about a lot of that kind of thing. And my dad's, let me just talk about my dad's particular business. We've got an LLC, a limited liability corporation called Noslin Music LLC. And it collects royalties for him in a number of places. He actually has two different parts of this business. There's the jazz part of the business. And then there's the television part of the business. He's known to most jazz people because of, you know, the albums he's done. I actually looked at the other day, Ken, he did like 8 or 10 albums for Prestige as a player and as a arranger. And then he went on and Creed Taylor found him. And then he became like a staff arranger for Creed Taylor and Impulse and stuff. Because the Blues and the Abstract Truth album is one of the first 6 albums that they actually put out. And I'll talk a little bit about that later. But he was able to look at different revenue streams. Then he started to publish his own music and print his own music. He actually bought a printing press, man. Huge thing. And he wrote a book called Patterns for, it was Patterns for Saxophone. It became Patterns for Improvisation that has been a continuous publication since 1966. Jamie Abersall sells the book now, and we get royalties from that. So there's an income stream that comes from his television writing. There's an income that comes from, of course, him playing and being an artist. I think this story is really apropos. I'll tell you this. We have been getting royalty monies from Universal Music on the mechanical royalty side. So I get a call one day, and this lady said, well, we've been trying to find you. I said, what do you mean? You guys send me stuff all the time. This is Universal. Well, people don't realize there's an artist side and there's a mechanical side. And they had never paid us for a long, long time on the artist side. And it was a big, huge income stream because of that. So in our business, we got playing. He did a lot of teaching. And teaching is normal. But when he was in the early 60s, there was no jazz education programs except maybe North Texas and IU. And Eastman. Now there's jazz education everywhere.
1: Right.
2: So he had that revenue stream. He had the writing revenue stream and the arranging revenue stream. He had the television writing because he did music. When he first went to California, a guy named Stanley Wilson picked him up, Kenny. And Stanley Wilson was the head of television for Universal Music. And he started to write for film. Quincy Jones did the theme song for a show called Ironside in the 60s. Dad wrote all the inside music. Columbo, the Virginian, It Takes a Thief. So he got into that. So he had a number of revenue streams, and that's why I try to tell my students. So I actually come in there sometimes, and there's different sides of the business. There's the recording side, but then there's also the performance side. There's a company called BMI, Broadcast Music Incorporated. So we get royalty money from those guys as they play my dad's music around the world.
1: Mm.
2: And I actually show sheet. You can have a sheet of 50 pages, Kenny. And they might have one tune that gets 3 cents, one tune that gets 5 cents, one tune that gets 17 cents. By the time you get to the end of the 50 pages, there's thousands of dollars that are available there.
1: Mm.
2: And that's why, you know, you look at a lot of guys, but, you know, they haven't made a recording in a long time. Well, they don't have to.
1: Right.
2: Because they've got that, they've got that revenue stream coming in. I mean, you think of big guys, you know, like of Stevie Wonder and those guys.
1: Oh, yeah.
2: They've got publishing going on behind the scenes, and that just keeps bringing music into them now a lot. And actually, the music business has really changed because today a lot of these companies, well, a lot of the artists are selling selling their catalogs to companies.
1: Right.
2: You know, you get $250 million or $300 million, you can do that. And they're bought by investment banking.

0: reason they do it is not because of the music. It's because of the revenue that brings out. It's a business.
1: Right, right, right. 88.7 The Diamond. 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
2: I'm talking to the man, Oliver Nelson Jr. We often talk about jazz, and this show kind of highlights a lot of that. And it's, to me, it tells the story through musical conversation. But from your perspective, man, talk about what jazz really is, just from your perspective, because you've been around the greats. Your dad has worked with the greats. And sometimes you get a different perspective when you hear it from a different viewpoint.
6: Jazz, to me, is the ultimate way to express music. Mm. And the reason I say that is because jazz is about improvisation. Mm. And I tell my students in my improv class all the time, I said, improvisation is everywhere. And it started in this country, and that's the thing that's so beautiful about it. It started, and it reflects the creativity of the human mind. Mm. I show my kids a Ken Burns jazz series to me when we have class. Mm-hmm. And then there was a time, Sonny Rollins is in it, it's called The Titans. And it talks about how fertile a mind is that a guy can get an idea. Mm. And he can express that idea. And he can turn the idea around. And he can change it around. He can change it from a rhythmic standpoint. He can change some things from a harmonic standpoint. And he can tell a story through that. Mm. So that is jazz to me. That is the ultimate way of being able to express yourself, any kind of thing you think about. And you can do it on your instrument, and you can, I guess the biggest thing is, and I'm just going to go on and say this, and I think you'll know where I'm coming from. The goal for me with this music, this jazz music, is to touch the lives of everybody I have that listens to me.
2: Yep. Yep.
6: And I mean, touch them in a really positive way. Clark Terry made a statement. He said, I want people to leave feeling better than they did when they came in.
2: Yeah.
6: And I think jazz has got the great ability to be able to touch these lives in a special way, but it's the ultimate of expression. When you write the notes down on the page, the notes are there, but when we get with the group, it's like Whitten said, you know, you and I we could go to Milwaukee at 2:30 in the morning, and somebody said, well, you know what, let's go on to play some blues. You get a rhythm in the drums, bass players there, piano player, and we don't even know what we're going to come up with, right. But we're going to create something on the spot.
2: Mm-hmm.
6: And to me, that is the most beautiful thing that you could ever do.
2: Yeah. Talk about, also in your opinion, the importance of the arts in our communities. It seems like a lot of times when the first things cut are the arts, the things that allow the creativity, allow us to explore. Talk about the importance of that.
6: It's really important. It's really interesting. In my music industry class, we actually have a section that talks about this. A lot of my students in that class, Kenny, are arts administration students.
2: Mm.
6: The problem with arts administration today is funding cuts are killing them.
2: Mm.
6: You know, and they're trying to figure out a way how to cope with this. But we talk about music education and how it enriches the lives of young people. It opens up a whole new world for them that they have never seen before. So the arts are key. I think the arts help creativity in other genres and other

0: he was always looking for other things. And the arts can enhance the curiousness of young people and older people, too.
1: Yeah. Last and final question. What do you feel music has taught you about yourself? A lot of things teach us in life, whether it be hands-on, whether it be something handed down to us. But music is a unique teacher. Talk about that.
0: Music is actually, and I just call myself blessed, Kenny. I feel blessed, and I'm sure you do every day. You're a full-time musician. You're out there making it. And to be able to touch those lives in a special way is a blessing. Everybody can do it. But music has taught me how important it is to be a part of mankind, to reach out to mankind, to connect with mankind, and to have a relationship with mankind. It gives me an opportunity to do that in all kinds of ways. You and I both have played tons of gigs for nothing before we started to make money for this stuff. And you've done some stuff in churches, and I have too. You know how churches are. They get real tight. They'll pat you on the back and say, Lord, the Lord love you and bless you and not give you a nickel. And you're trying to make a living in this stuff. But still, when I do that kind of thing, it just, that's what it has taught me, how this language that the Creator has given us, whatever Creator you believe there is, has given us, has a way for us to connect with people. And in our day today, we need that connection more than anything, man, because we got negative stuff all around us all the time. I actually was looking at you, what were you playing? You were playing at the kitchen or something, and I saw the exuberance and excitement in you. And that's the music.
1: Yeah.
0: That music brings that up. And you can touch a lot of people's lives just by what you do and how you phrase it and how you do things. So that's what music really means to me. It's the ultimate of expression that allows me to make positive impacts on people.
1: Oliver, always a pleasure, man, if not on the stage performing or just in conversation. Thank you for sharing your time with us today.
0: Thank you for asking me, man. And if you ever want me to come back, just let me know.
1: Absolutely. I'm Kenny Phelps, and you're listening to the Smooth Jazz Show on 88.7 The Diamond.

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0: 88.7 WICR. My name is Ashley Ellison, and I'll be joining you for about the next hour. That weather has definitely been heating up throughout the day today. The past couple days, I've been kind of chilly. I've been wearing pants and a sweatshirt, which honestly is my preferred go-to outfit this time of year. But I guess we can switch it back to shorts for a couple days. But of course, I'll have more about your good old weather. Hopefully, not any of your Indianapolis traffic and more fun stuff coming your way. But until then, Diane Marino with How Am I to Know is coming up right here on the Diamond. 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

0: Carl Clements with a new leaf right here on 88.7 The Diamond. Right now, 70 degrees, and so far, not too bad. But we'll be reaching a high of 75 today. Also, not too bad. Pretty in a good comfort zone. Tonight, hitting a low of 54. So definitely as that sun starts to set, definitely want to have a jacket on hand. But tomorrow, temperatures are going up just a tiny bit more. High of 77 and mostly sunny. Going into midweek with Wednesday, hump day, clouds start to come in, partly cloudy conditions in the sky, high of 85 before we reach our peak heat for the week, starting Thursday with a high of 88. That comes along with a 50% chance of rain showers. So we have a good couple days before that rain hits, and I'm going to savor it, especially when it's not 80 degrees. Anyway, Mark Ortwein is coming up next right here on 88.7 WICR.
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0: WICR and the International Violin Competition of Indianapolis are proud to present the 12th Quadrennial Competition Finals. Here are your hosts, Michael Toulouse of Classical Music Indy and Joel Smirnoff, faculty member of the Juilliard School of Music and former member of the Juilliard String Quartet.
1: From the Indiana History Center in downtown Indianapolis, welcome to continuing live coverage of the 12th Quadrennial International Violin Competition of Indianapolis. I'm Michael Toulouse. Every 4 years, I get to share this experience with music lovers the world over. I'm grateful for that opportunity. Also grateful to share the microphone with an expert in the art of violin playing. Ivan Chan won the bronze medal here in Indianapolis in 1990. He's also served on the jury and is currently teaching at the Hong Kong Academy for the Performing Arts. Ivan, we will hear a Chinese violinist this afternoon, but the balance of the day here at the semifinals is Americans, starting with someone you can tell me about right now.
2: Sure. Wendell Jackson, a 24-year-old violinist from the U.S., was born in New York City. She has a blossoming career on international stages and has soloed with the Colburn Orchestra, Burbank Philharmonic, SoCal Philharmonic, San Fernando Valley Symphony Orchestra, and Orchestra Santa Monica. After earning her Bachelor of Music from Colburn Conservatory with Robert Lipset, she received the Fulbright Award to study in Germany for 2025-26, where she currently pursues a master's degree at the Hochschule für Musik ans Eisler Berlin.
1: It's interesting that Wendland will be performing with our German pianist today, Thomas Hoppe, part of the official staff of collaborative artists here with the Indianapolis. There is music of Edvard Grieg to begin, the Sonata in C minor. We'll also hear, of course, the commissioned work for this competition, the Rhapsody No. 3, The White Rabbit by Jesse Montgomery. Beethoven's Sonata No. 7 as well, Beethoven in C minor. You can't get more dramatic than that, I think. And then finally, a work of Karl Szymanowski, the Nocturne and Tarantella. Wendland Jackson taking the stage now to perform music of Edvard Grieg with pianist Thomas Hoppe. This is the Sonata No. 3 in C minor.

0: 24-year-old Wendlin Jackson of the United States, joined there by pianist Thomas Hoppe in music of Edvard Grieg, the Sonata No. 3 in C minor. Now, this Grieg, Ivan Chan, is in the same key as the Beethoven Sonata that we'll hear in a little while, but there's a different influence here, isn't there? It's folk music in Grieg.
1: Yeah, though I think compared to the No. 2, which we heard pretty recently, that was very kind of nationalistic.
0: Okay.
1: So this one has, I think he's broadened his viewpoints or horizon a little bit more.
0: Yeah.
1: Although, of course, still it's, you know.
0: Sure.
1: Very Greek-like, as you
0: well, there was there were some melodies there that I recognized from Peer Gynt. Yeah. You know, just sort of a real similarity to that music as well. Wendlin Jackson will be returning in just a moment all by herself to play the commissioned work for the Indianapolis. It's the Rhapsody No. 3, subtitled The White Rabbit. It's music of American composer Jesse Montgomery, dedicated to Ann Setzer and Sally Thomas, both of whom taught the violin to Jesse Montgomery. This, again, sets Jesse Montgomery apart from many of the composers who've written for the competition. Not all of them have been violinists. We've had a great variety of works of 21st century music here at the Indianapolis. But Jesse Montgomery, having studied the violin, put in some special techniques. So here's her Rhapsody No. 3, performed by Wendlin Jackson.

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0: And that was Lyndon Jackson performing Jesse Montgomery's sonata, Rhapsody No. 3 for solo violin.
1: I spoke to Jesse Montgomery shortly before the performance today. She's been enjoying Indianapolis for the last 2 days, but I suspect she's even more enjoying the opportunity to hear her own music performed by so many different violinists.
0: How fascinating that must be.
1: Yeah.
0: And every single one of them are different, very different.
1: They are. And, you know, there are some interesting and perhaps challenging marks in this page. For example, on the last line, the word surreal. So it's a challenge to the violinist, perhaps, to come up with something. Mm-hmm. What is surreal in music? So certainly.
0: Yeah, there's a lot of room. It's, you know, wide canvas that you can really paint your own picture with.
1: Exactly. Yeah. That's right. So it is live coverage of the 12th Quadrennial International Violin Competition of Indianapolis. Wendlin Jackson returning to the stage now. She's joined by pianist Thomas Hoppe. For this music of Beethoven from the year 1803, it's the Sonata No. 7 in C minor.

0: on violin, and Thomas Hoppe on piano. And that was Beethoven's Sonata No. 7 in C minor, Opus 30.
1: A four-movement work with the second movement marked adagio, but Ivan, you kindly pointed out yesterday that it's in cut time. That must be a real challenge to pull off adagio, yet with this feeling of something faster than 4-4.
0: Yeah, it's very, very tricky, because there are a lot of beautiful, you know, harmonies and opportunity for, well, let's call it expression, that sometimes can stretch it a little bit.
1: Okay.
0: Yeah.
1: Well, I wanted to point...
0: Beautifully done.
1: Yeah. I wanted to point that out because we'll be hearing that Beethoven again today.
0: And again.
1: The semifinal rounds of the International Violin Competition of Indianapolis, Wendlin Jackson, is among our 16 semifinalists. We've heard her perform this music of Beethoven, as well as the Rhapsody No. 3 of Jesse Montgomery and the Sonata No. 3 of Edvard Grieg. In a moment, it's music of the Polish composer Karol Szymanowski from 1915, The Nocturne and Tarantella, dedicated to the composer's friend August Iwanski. The Nocturne and Tarantella, music here of Szymanowski.

0: A brisk Italian dance from a Polish composer, Karol Szymanowski's Nocturne and Tarantella, performed there by 24-year-old Wendlin Jackson, born in New York City, and participating here in the International Violin Competition of Indianapolis. She performed alongside pianist Tomas Hoppe. And so a virtuoso conclusion to her recital as part of the semifinal rounds.
1: Yeah, that's the only one we'll hear, I think.
0: Of course, all of these violinists are of the highest quality. They're very well trained, but they tend to gravitate toward the same pieces. And so it's always nice to hear something that's, you know, comes as a bit of a surprise.
1: Yeah, I think choosing your program is important. You know, you want to show as much variety, of course, and you know, a wide range of possibilities and capabilities. But even within that, I think it's important to basically pick repertoire that highlights the individual artist, you know. I think it's pretty obvious when that's happening. So you know, and it includes the collaboration, of course, between piano and violin, and
0: Now, in general, Ivan, if you don't mind, I just have a question for you as a professor. When you're planning a recital or helping a student of yours plan a recital, in this competition, it's a given that everyone will play something brand new, something of the 20th century. Mm-hmm. So in this case, if you were helping a student prepare for this competition, mm-hmm. would your emphasis, would you basically have that one piece be the contemporary thing and then the other works be something of the romantic or...
1: Well, within the repertoire list that's offered, really, you need to play to the, like I said before, the artist's strengths.
0: Okay.
1: You know, you don't want to be, you know, you of course, I mean, it's the biggest challenge anyway, if you get selected to perform on a platform like this, perhaps it's not a place to challenge yourself in any extra way, you know.
0: Yeah.
1: And I mean, that's the rest of your life. But you know, I think you have a mission. We have a mission. If you enter an event like this, that it just behooves you. It's your advantage to really, really play something that is so solid for you. You know.
0: Yeah. So and for every violinist, that will be something different.
1: Yeah. So, yeah.
0: Definitely. Yeah. All right, so we have a brief pause here. The next recital will be at 3 p.m. Shunyue Zhang will be performing along with pianist Malivia Raharjo. We have some time now to listen to a performance by the 2022 gold medalist of the IVCI. We'll hear this performance of Serena Wang with pianist Chi Yi Chen. It's music of Chen Gang, Sunshine Over Tashkorgan.

Sunshine over Tashkurgan. That was music of Chen Gang, exploring the sounds of the Tajik people. This recording by the 2022 gold medalist of the International Violin Competition of Indianapolis, Serena Wang, and alongside her, pianist Chi Yi Chen, for this music of the Chinese composer Chen Gang. We have just a bit more time before the next semifinal performance today at the Indianapolis, so we'll listen to some more from this recording by Serena Wang. It's music of Stravinsky. We'll hear as much as we can of the Suite Italienne.

0: A portion there of the Suite Italienne, music of Igor Stravinsky, as recorded by the 2022 gold medalist of the International Violin Competition of Indianapolis, Serena Wang. She performed with Chi Yi Chen, and that little suite concluded with the serenata. We heard the introduction as well, with that music of Stravinsky to finish out the pre-recorded portion of our broadcast. In just a moment, it's back to live music. And in fact, it's a performance by a 22-year-old Chinese violinist, Xunyue Zhang. She is based in Berlin these days. She took the first prize at the Mozart International Violin Competition Salzburg in 2026. She's been a prize winner of the Michael Hill, the Henri Marteau, and the Lipizé International Violin Competitions. As a soloist, she's performed with orchestras including the Munich Chamber Orchestra and Hofa Symphonica, appearing in venues such as the Elbphilharmonie Hamburg and Victoria Hall, Geneva. As I said, she is 22 years old and has been studying with Stéphane Picard since 2021. Xian Hei has also taught her, as has D.U., as well. Xunyue Zhang with Musica Forêt to begin. We have heard this A major sonata already in this portion of the semifinals. One more performance of the Beethoven C minor, the sonata number 7, and of course Jesse Montgomery's Rhapsody number 3, The White Rabbit. Xunyue will conclude with the Caprice after an etude in the form of a waltz. That title is so interesting. Reflecting the work of two composers here, right? We have Camille Saint-Saëns, who created the original piece, that etude in the form of a waltz, and then Eugène Ysaÿe creating virtuosic violin music to go along with it, thus making it a caprice after that etude. Ivan Chan back at the microphones as well. We had talked about recital planning, and it was good that you put it in context, that is, for a competition. Now, when you're advising a student to plan a recital as part of just their professional routine or their routine as a member of a faculty somewhere, what would be the difference there, you think?
1: Well, I think there's more of a we talked about a little bit about taking a chance or you know, excuse me, a challenge. And if you're working up for a concert, for example, excuse me, I think it's that's the time to take a chance, experiment with new things.
0: Yeah, and
1: excuse me. I mean, not to say you're welcome to make mistakes and and all that, but it's just a maybe broader in a sense spectrum for experimentation.
0: Your audience will be looking for that as well, I think, especially if
1: I mean, it's you know, we should all treat these events competition as a concert, like Jimmy Laredo was saying. It's, well, ideally yes, but it's much more difficult than than said, you know. And I think that really, if one's able to do that, that shows great experience and good planning.
0: Another part of a music teacher's discipline, especially at the secondary level, is the studio, the chance to perform for your peers in a smaller group. Do you do quite a bit of that with your students?
1: Yeah, and also we have a weekly, what my school calls concert practice, and that's really, really a chance for everyone to perform for the entire department. You know, and that's quite nerve-wracking.
0: It sounds like
1: a lot of many pairs of eyes just.
0: How large are the crowds at these?
1: About 75.
0: And some of them are violinists, but some of them are pianists and
1: Strings. Just strings.
0: Okay.
1: But it's in.
0: Yeah.
1: It's a good practice.
0: Well, yeah, it sounds like a good strategy, too, for sort of ramping up the approach.
1: Yeah, exactly.
0: Xunyue Zhang coming to the stage now with pianist Malivia Raharjo, and they're going to begin the program with music of Gabriel Fauré. We'll hear the Sonata No. 1 in A major. It's the International Violin Competition of Indianapolis.
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0: The Sonata No. 1 in A Major of Gabriel Fauré, performed by violinist Shunyue Zhang and pianist Melivia Raharjo. This music from the year 1877. Fauré was unknown in Germany, so the German publisher asked him to basically omit his fee. He went without his fee just to get this work published. Yes. Oh. But he was in love with the sister of Paul Viardot, his friend. And so Paul Viardot was the dedicatee on this music. And so Fauré's early masterpiece here for violin and piano, part of Shunyue Zhang's recital at the International Violin Competition of Indianapolis. She'll be back out on the stage in just a moment to perform music of Beethoven, a work that we have already heard. This sonata, just like the one we have heard, is in four movements. So a little bit, would you say that presents more of a challenge for a violinist?
1: Well, I mean, it's a, you know, endurance factor for sure.
0: Certainly.
1: But at the same time, it's a, you know, you can really sink your teeth into.
0: That's right.
1: You know, into the work.
0: Beethoven's Sonata No. 7 in C minor, performed by Shunyue Zhang and Melivia Raharjo.

0: The Sonata No. 7 in C minor, Opus 30, music of Ludwig von Beethoven, performed by Shunyue Zhang, violin, and Malivia Raharjo, piano. Shunyue Zhang, a Chinese violinist, 22 years old, performing this four-movement sonata of Beethoven. The third movement, I think it's important to note, is a scherzo, the form that Beethoven championed. And I see a lot of Beethoven, or hear, rather, a lot of Beethoven in that, especially the accented second beat, the upbeat accents where you know it's, mm-hmm. it shifts. You really yeah. are.
1: Oh, yeah. I mean, it's supposed to be funny.
0: Yeah, that's right. That's right. And you could see these two performers having quite a bit of fun with it.
1: Indeed. Yes.
0: Yeah. So
1: very much so. Very much so.
0: We are in the semifinal rounds of the International Violin Competition of Indianapolis, and that means several things, one of which is a commissioned work. That is, we've heard the world premiere of this Rhapsody No. 3 of Jesse Montgomery and several performances of it as well. Jesse Montgomery was on hand earlier today to hear some of these recitals. I don't know for sure whether she is still in the hall, but her Rhapsody No. 3 for solo violin is marked rubato at the beginning. She describes how that works. Jesse Montgomery's Rhapsody No. 3 for solo violin.

0: Well, that's another fresh approach to Jesse Montgomery's Rhapsody number 3.
1: Xunyuan Zhang gesturing to the composer. Jesse Montgomery was indeed there to hear her own music. That's a rare thing for composers, really.
0: Yeah.
1: Getting to be able to, getting to hear a performance.
0: I'm beginning to feel one can almost put words to this now.
1: You think so? When you've heard it so much.
0: It can't be performed poetically.
1: Interesting. You know? Okay.
0: And you rhapsodically, poetically.
1: Yeah, you get that sense from listening to this.
0: Yeah.
1: And Jesse Montgomery described it as a stream of consciousness piece, so probably these words might be pretty stream of consciousness, huh? You think? Mm. All right. Interesting.
0: We have to stay conscious, yes.
1: Yes. It's the International Violin Competition of Indianapolis. I'm Michael Toulouse with Ivan Chan, bronze medalist of the 1990 Indianapolis. In a moment, it's a piece of music with a very complex title, A Caprice After an Etude in the Form of a Waltz. Now, the original version for solo piano by Camille Saint-Saëns, a formidable pianist, of course. Eugène Ysaÿe, a remarkably talented Belgian violinist, created the version that we'll hear. And Xunyuan Zhang returning to the stage in a moment with pianist Malivia Raharjo. I would think that if you're Eugène Ysaÿe, you still would have a great deal of respect for Saint-Saëns' skills as a pianist.
0: And,
1: So music for violin and piano, arranged by a great Belgian violinist, The Caprice After an Etude in the Form of a Waltz.
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0: The Caprice after the Etude in the form of a waltz. The original waltz, or Etude, shall we say, by Camille Saint-Saëns, and that Caprice for violin and piano, arranged by Eugène Ysaÿa and performed by Shunyue Zhang, a 22-year-old Chinese violinist. She was joined by pianist Melivia Raharjo here at the International Violin Competition of Indianapolis. Ivan Chan, we have heard the second of these two afternoon recitals. Evening recitals are ahead. The Beethoven Sonata, one more time for these semifinal rounds.
1: And Bolivia will play it again.
0: Yes, very good. Well, it's been an enjoyable afternoon. Ivan and I look forward to returning to the microphones tonight, but we're all going to take a break here at the Indiana History Center. I have a bit more time in our radio broadcast, so we'll listen to music performed by the 1986 gold medalist, Kyoko Takazawa. She's joined by pianist Akira Eguchi in this meditation by Glazunov.

The original version of that by Alexander Glazunov, The Meditation, in an arrangement for violin and piano by who else? Yasha Heifetz. And we heard the gold medalist of the second quadrennial international violin competition of Indianapolis, Kyoko Takazawa, a sometime juror here in Indianapolis as well. She was joined by pianist Akira Eguchi in that performance. The rest of the day is music performed by Americans. We have two more people from the United States to round out the semifinals of the Indianapolis. You'll hear Audrey Park at 7:30 this evening, followed by violinist Carissa Chu. We'll hear music of Beethoven to resume, and then later on, one of the highlights, Prokofiev's Sonata No. 1. That's on the International Violin Competition of Indianapolis.

This portion of the International Violin Competition of Indianapolis Quadrennial Competition has been presented by WICR, and we would like to thank IVCI's Executive Director Glenn Kwok and Director of Communications and Artist Placement Zach French for partnering with us to bring you live broadcasts of the concerts and recitals of this 12th IVCI Quadrennial Competition.

0: Sergio Pamias with Me Old Man here on 88.7 The Diamond. My name is Grace, currently 4:30 in the afternoon, so it's time for your traffic update. Right now in Noblesville, this is Hamilton County, State Road 37, the north end, the southbound lanes between Pleasant Street and Greenfield Avenue have a delay. Again, some stop traffic, not sure totally why right now. I think it's just slow congestion. Again, 20-minute delay there. We have some stop-and-go traffic on I-465 on the west side as well. Not seeing a delay, but I can estimate about a 10-minute delay there. Southbound lanes between 38th Street, exit 17, and I-74, exit 16. Those are very normal problem areas. Right now, the north split, I-65 to I-70, that area is also heavily delayed right now. That's mainly due to some construction and closed roads, so it's super congested. So as you head around, make sure to be careful. Finally, we got some delays on I-70. It is the south split heading to I-70. There was an accident there, and we are likely going to see some delays because of that. But right now, information has not fully been updated, but I will make sure to keep you updated as the hour goes on. Keep staying tuned. 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

0: Arkham Sunrise by Bria Skonberg here on WICR 441 in the afternoon. So let's talk weather right now outside of the WICR studios. It is a beautiful 78 degrees and sunny. Tonight we can expect lows in the lower 50s, I should say. And as for the next few days, we are looking at temperatures more of the same, upper 70s, low to mid 80s. With sunny skies, you may see a few clouds here and there, but other than that, it is smooth sailing. Pay attention, there won't be too much rain other than Friday, but as always, we'll keep you updated throughout the week on that. It is, of course, only Monday, so continue listening here to WICR. We'll keep you updated as we go.
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That was Chicago to New York, currently 4:51 in the afternoon. 4:52 if your clock's a little fast this afternoon. And I think it's time we talk a little bit about what is happening in Indy. Right now, the International Violin Competition of Indianapolis is happening. You've probably heard the spots about it. If you were one of our callers that had called in asking about why the heck am I hearing violin classical music during my jazz hours, well, this is why. We are currently broadcasting throughout the next couple days the International Violin Competition. This is a competition that happens every 4 years, and it is massive. The winner of this competition earns prizes that are valued at over $350,000, as well as access to a Stradivarius violin. Now, if you don't know what a Stradivarius violin is, that's okay. Let me break it down for you. Think of the most expensive and best made instrument you've ever laid your eyes on. That's a Stradivarius. It is one of the most premium and rarest violins in the world. Stradivarius was a violin maker from, I believe, 1600s to 1700s, around that area, and he is known for having made some of the best quality, best sounding violins ever, and so they are highly, highly prized. So the winner of the IVCI, the International Violin Competition of Indianapolis, has the opportunity to have a full 4 year access to that violin or any violin in the IVCI collection, as well as additional prizes over $350,000. The top six finalists can earn several thousand dollars as a prize. And in terms of if you ever wanted to catch the IVCI, they have several more competitions. Tonight you can tune in on HD1, so you can tune in here, and at 7:30 we'll be playing the semifinal competition. These semifinals are happening at the Indiana History Center, and then there will be a donor appreciation concert on September 29th, and that is again, of course, tonight at 8 p.m. Then we have, for the rest of the week, Wednesday, Thursday, Friday, and Saturday are the finals. Wednesday and Thursday are the classical finals, so you've probably heard some interesting music as part of the IVCI. Some of those are more modern compositions. And then, of course, we have some classical compositions. The classical finals are happening Wednesday and Thursday, both at 8 p.m., and you can tune in on WICR HD1, so what you're listening to now, those will be broadcasted. And then, of course, Friday and Saturday are the finals. These will be at the Hilbert Circle Theater.

0: from 8 to 10 and 8 to 11 p.m., once again broadcasted on HD1. Super exciting. I know our beloved Henry Pensis, he will be interviewing some of the finalists on Friday and Saturday. And there's a lot to look forward to, a lot happening, both here on WICR and in Indy. Stay tuned for the rest of this hour. We've got a lot more people coming up next here on 88.7 The Diamond. The Jazz Kitchen presents live jazz, blues, and beyond 7 nights a week. 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

0: Hi folks, I'm Jürgen Jambauer from the Heidelberg Café, and I'd like to invite you on Sundays at 1 p.m. for some uplifting German music. 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

0: This is Jay. Time for your traffic update. Stop and go traffic on I-465 eastbound, southbound between I-70 east and I-74. About 10 minutes. Stop and go traffic on I-65 southbound between 29th Street and Meridian Street, Pennsylvania. I-70 north split, 10 minutes. Stop and go traffic on I-65-70 collector southbound between Washington Street southbound only and I-70 south split southbound only, 10 minutes. Stop and go traffic on I-70 eastbound Harding Street and I-65 south split, 10 minutes. Stop and go traffic on State Road 37 north and southbound between Pleasant and Greenfield Avenue, about 10 minutes. This has been your traffic update on 887 The Diamond.
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0: currently 77 degrees in Indianapolis with a high of 78 and a low of 49. Taking a look at your weekend radar, Friday a high of 73 with a low of 56 with a chance of rain. Saturday a high of 69 with a low of 51 and cloudy. And then Sunday a high of 69 and a low of 53. That's been your weather update here on 88.7 WICR.
1: 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We'll hear the winners of this year's 25th Annual Americana Fest Awards. 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

0: Well, good evening, 887 The Diamond. I'm Patty. I'll be your host for the next hour. We've got a lot of great stuff, including your traffic and weather updates, so make sure you stick around. Up next, we have Yes by La Banda Ramirez.
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0: That was Big George by Nicholas Payton. We've had a very nice sunny day today. It is 75 degrees here in Indianapolis right now. Tomorrow will be about the same, very sunny, a high of 77 and a low of 54, but it'll feel more like 80 degrees. Up next, we have Shuffle City by Dave Grusin and the New York LA Dream Band.
1: 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I'm Nelson Price, host of Hoosier History Live. 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
0: The Diamond.

0: That was Straight Up and Down by the Matt Panayiotis Trio. We only have two traffic updates for the hour. That one being a disabled vehicle with the left lane blocked on I-70 eastbound at West Street, exit 79. And then also on I-70 east, accident has been reported. I-70 westbound at I-65 north split. Up next, we have The Last Blue Tang by Frank Glover.
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0: have just the thing for you. I'm Henry Pensis, and you can join me every Sunday at noon for From the Vault. I'll be pulling music by Franck Martin, Derek Bermel, André Jolivet, and many other rarely heard pieces from the vault as we treasure hunt for classical music from the 20th and 21st centuries. 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

0: That was Waltz 2 by Ben Wolfe. Today is National Family Day, so make sure you give out your family a call today or go out to dinner with them. 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

0: That was Stand Back by the Chris Parker Septet. I'm Patty. I've been your host for this hour. Thank you so much for tuning in. Make sure to catch it again next week.
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1: 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It's not just about the songs either. 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

Sí. Chao. Sorry you can't dance. 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
0: This portion of the International Violin Competition of Indianapolis Quadrennial Competition has been presented by WICR, and we would like to thank IVCI's Executive Director Glenn Kwok and Director of Communications and Artist Placement Zach French for partnering with us to bring you live broadcasts of the concerts and recitals of this 12th IVCI Quadrennial Competition.

You don't need a plane ticket to experience the music and culture of the Americas. Mariachi, salsa, cumbia, and so much more. Cabaret Latino comes to Hendrix Live on Saturday, October 3rd. Experience an 11-piece live band, incredible vocalists, and the colorful traditions of ballet folklorio, mosaicos, all right here in downtown.

0: And here we just had Audrey Park on violin and Olivia Rahajo on piano playing for us our final Beethoven Sonata Number 7 in C minor of the competition.
1: That's right, a work we have encountered several times in these semifinal rounds, and each time it's a bit different, isn't it?
0: That's great.
1: Yeah, yeah. Wonderful opportunities for collaboration between pianist and violinist in that work. Two Americans performing tonight, and it's very appropriate that there's an American connection to this next piece of music by the Belgian violin virtuoso Eugène Ysaÿe. He was directing the Cincinnati Symphony in the year 1921 when he completed this work. It is known as Ecstasy, also his fourth poem. And in fact, the title of it, of the work itself, comes from piece of sculpture that was created by Victor Rousseau, who in turn had heard Ysaÿe play Franck's sonata. After he heard that performance of the sonata that César Franck wrote for Eugène Ysaÿe, he was moved to create a sculpture showing two female figures raising their arms to heaven in gratitude. The title of that work, Ecstasy. So we'll hear L'Extase, the poem number 4 of Eugène Ysaÿe, performed by Audrey Park with pianist Olivia Rahajo.